0: 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This is Coast to Coast AM with George Norrie.
1: Faith, is it really what we think it is? In a moment, David Jenkins back with us on Coast to Coast, and we shall talk about that. His book is called Precept 8, I Am the Firstborn, I Am the First to Raise from the Dead. Next on Coast to Coast AM. 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

0: talking, and I saw this publicist sent me a piece that he did on E. Jean Carroll and the E. Jean Carroll saga. Good morning. How you doing?
1: Good, man. Good to talk to you.
0: Yeah, great to have you on again. Haven't had you on in a while.
1: It's been a minute.
0: Yeah, Ben. I got to stay in touch with you, Bat Moore. So this E. Jean Carroll, he's targeting his enemies, and he's and when you really, go ahead.
1: No, I'm chuckling because everything Trump does is a target, right?
0: It's lost.
1: John Bolton.
0: Yeah.
1: He's being targeted.
0: Yeah, that's
1: even though
0: what,
1: he's now pled guilty.
0: Yeah, because I'm about to say the same. You beat me to the punch. Yeah, he's targeting his enemies. Well, he pled guilty, so if he was being targeted, right? And once
1: it's,
0: and I said, you know, the E. Jean Carroll story is true because that she did. She perjured herself and lied and had help and the whole thing, even though she said she didn't. And the reason you know it's true is the story's disappeared. They're no longer lamenting. They're no longer lamenting that he's targeting her because they know he's got her dead to rights. Why don't you explain?
1: Absolutely. It was funny. You mentioned it to me. You said, you know, that the story's legit because they stopped talking about it. Yeah. You know, it's why they stopped talking about terrorists. It's why they stopped talking about Bolton. It's why they stopped talking about Comey and all of them. All these people are guilty. But of course, they got to make it look like Trump is the boogeyman because that's the only thing the Democrats have. The only thing that draws them together is their hatred of Trump. So look at E. Jean Carroll. This is probably one of the biggest kooks you could name. And I swear, man, I think that there's a cabal that said, who could we get that's the kookiest woman on the planet, accuse Trump of rape, and get the media to promote the lie and try to sell it, the same way they tried to sell us that Joe Biden won the election by 11 million votes or won the election in general, the same reason they try to sell us that J6 was the biggest insurrection in American history, bigger than the Civil War, bigger than a Pearl Harbor, right? And then we learned it in Charlottesville that the SPLC is promoting racism. They're actually paying white supremacists to go out and do the job. So when you look at E. Jean Carroll under that microscope, it's a joke. It's like, who could we get to do this? Now, for those people that have never been in the Bergdorf, go there and tell me that it's even possible that that story could happen. That place is like a mausoleum full of clothes. You walk in, man, you feel like you're floating on a cloud. They come and talk to you. What can I help you with, sir? And I tell people they followed me around, but it isn't because I'm black, my man. It's because they were waiting to see what I wanted to buy. They were being attentive. They're like a waiter, at a sommelier at a five-star restaurant. They wait on you hand and foot. They wait outside of the dressing room for you. There's no way it could have happened. And then you look at her record. This is a woman that's accused, I want to say, 7 powerful men of rape or sexual assault in a very short span of time. Her bosses, people that, you know, had dinner with her one time. She is a full-blown, certifiable kook, and every Democrat on the planet knew it. And when you listen to her interviews and the idea that the dress wasn't even made at the time that she claims that the incident happened, and then you find out that the guy from LinkedIn who hates Trump is the one who financed her, you know, this campaign against him, it falls into the most weird category of all. But here's what I love about it. I love it because once we get to the bottom of it, it's kind of like with Plattner. Once you start digging in a little bit deeper, and all it does is condemn the left. These are people that will, and let's just shift to Plattner for a second. You got a guy who's a racist, anti-Semite, is a homophobic slurs, hates rural people, hates the military, is a womanizer, and is officially a Nazi. And find me a Democrat outside of Fetterman who has said, let's abandon this guy. They've all said, look, it's up to the citizens of Maine. That's when you can look at E. Jean Carroll and put it all in context.
0: Yep, because they're defending. We're running a promo where Chuck Schumer is calling Trump a Nazi, and in the next breath, he's endorsing Plattner. It's incredible. It's right.
1: Have you seen the number of those that exist though? The before and afters. The Sonny Hostins who called Trump a Nazi said, you know, that standards matter. And then she said she'd hold her nose. Yes. This is a black woman.
2: Yeah.

0: She'd hold her nose and vote for Graham,
1: yeah.
0: the gubernatorial candidate of Colorado. He talks about standards and how he couldn't stand Donald Trump. But when he's asked about Plattner, he says, well, listen, I can't comment on that. I'm just concerned about running for Colorado, the governor of Colorado. I could give you 15 people that they can do before and after. Bernie Sanders, Elizabeth Warren, many of them that have talked about the MAGA movement, people that are probably very, you know, staunch listeners of your program and mine, and they call us Nazis, they call us all kinds of things, and then when they get a bona fide Nazi, they can't say he's a Nazi and we don't want to run, you know, use the guy.
1: Incredible. Yeah, Graham Plattner, by the way, there's an accuser of his that is now saying the New York Times softened the allegations. Now he just rattled off, and again, talking to Kevin Jackson, former Fox News contributor, and he's got his own show now, and you can check him out at thekevinjacksonnetwork.com, thekevinjacksonnetwork.com. You just heard him, Kevin, rattle off a whole bunch of things that Plattner's done, and the woman who told one of the accusers said that they actually softened those charges, that they're worse than Kevin just rattled off.
0: I mean, it's hard not to chuckle at this stuff, because the Democrats are so hell-bent in getting this guy elected, they will overlook every... Look, let's just play the thought exercise. What do you think they'd be saying about Plattner? And it's a stupid question. You already know where I'm going.
1: Yeah.
0: What would they say about him if he were a Republican? You know what? They'd be torpedoing this dude.
1: If they had this on Trump, it would be, oh my gosh.
0: What Republican do you think could get elected with that as his CV or his resume?
1: Yeah.
0: Not one. We wouldn't elect him. We would abandon him with a quickness, man. But here's the Democrats. They are so ideologically hell-bent on trying to take that seat from Collins, who, by the way, they might as well leave her in place. She half the time she votes against Trump anyway.
1: Yeah, she just did
0: so
1: it last night. She just did it last night with the SAVE Act. Yeah,
0: absolutely. She just did it. She, Murkowski, McConnell, and one other. I can't remember.
1: Tell us.
0: All four turncoat, and by the way, two of them thankfully are gone. But they're so determined to win that seat, in which they would be winning nothing. It would just be a philosophical win, you know, a metaphorical win, because, I shouldn't say that. It wouldn't be a real win, because they're not gaining anything.
1: Right.
0: And what's funny, listen to them position. They say, oh, well, there's a potential pickup. There is no place on the planet, at least not in this country, where the Democrats have a, quote, potential pickup. The Democratic Party is the most damaged it's ever been, and it's two parts. One, because President Trump has exposed them for who they are, and they've obliged. And number two, that guy is a freaking rock star, whether you like him or not, you have to like his success. Just look at today. What's happened?
1: The jobs report.
0: 24 hours.
1: Yeah.
0: Well, not only a jobs report, look at the fraud that has been discovered with the SBA. Look at what they did with Medicaid in Hawaii. Look at the fraud that was exposed in Minnesota and they're cracking down on. The fraud in L.A. with the hospice facilities and what he did with Doge. And I could go down the list. The amount of money this man has put on blast and shown that we have been ripped off as taxpayers is it's insurmountable. It's an astronomical number. Don't even think about tariffs, and look at what he was doing with tariffs, bringing money back in. And what did the Democrats do? They say, let's destroy it. Look at what he did with crime. He 92% reduction in violent crimes in D.C. Do you think they would want to duplicate that in anywhere else? No, they fight him to not drop crime. I mean, it is patently ridiculous to listen to anything these people do and take them seriously. And if you're a Democrat listening to me right now, shame on you. If you haven't switched by now and seen enough evidence that your party is crazy, and I'm talking guano crazy, then you need to be put into the asylum yourself.
1: That was good. That was good. But see, I love your passion, and I agree with you, but the problem is two things. Number one, they have Trump derangement syndrome that bad. I mean, when Robert Kennedy came out and said that Tylenol might be the cause of autism. There were Democrat women who were obviously pregnant, videoing themselves with their phones, chugging Tylenol just to spite Kennedy. That's how stupid and how nuts people have Trump derangement syndrome. Well, there's that issue. And then the second issue is the economy. See, I think this is a layup. I think that I just said to my previous guest, we're winning on all the 80, it's 80-20 on transgender. It's 80-20 on a secure border. It's 80-20 on people wanting a tough police force. We win on all of those issues. But the Trump derangement syndrome and the country so divided and indoctrinated for years in our indoctrination system called education, we got all that plus the economy with Iran. I'd be way more optimistic about the midterms because it should be a layup, but I don't know that it's going to be.
0: Total layup.
1: Absolutely.
0: People are hurting. People were hurting more under Biden. The hurt continued. But think about the deepness in which Trump has gotten into the public psyche. And here's why I will tell you. I would blame the economy on Trump if you want to play that game for just a second. Let's do that. Let's blame the economy on him. But then when you find out that this guy is exposing all these leering centers in Minnesota that are responsible for $19 billion, give or take, you got this train to nowhere that's billions of dollars in California. You got hospice, billions of dollars there. You got Medicaid fraud, billions of dollars there. You got autism fraud, billions of dollars there. And you start looking at all the fraud, and you start – let me ask you this. Point me in any direction, in any of the things that we've discussed, election cheating, all the things that the Democrats talk about. Point a Republican at me in any of that. Point it to me in Charlottesville, where we now know the SPLC has hired white supremacists to continue this nonsense of racism in America.
1: Yep.
0: Point me, what's that point to? J6, because everybody knows that's a farce. Point me to the climate change nonsense where it's all been debunked and nobody cares about it anymore. Point me to the LGBT agenda. Right now, we're in the midst of the Pride Month. You know what? Look at the Fortune 500. See how many of them are buying into the pride nonsense of the LGBT. Look at what's going on with transgenderism, the 80-20 thing you were just talking about, and tell me what most people think about what's going on there. Donald Trump has made people look at the craziness of leftism. And here's what I will tell you. If you don't believe me, next time you get into a thing with an Uber driver, just bring up any of this. Go to it. Not that you're going to go to a black barbershop, but I go to them even though I'm bald. I go just to check and see what they're about. I go talk to brothers, and they're like, man, Donald Trump, look at all this fraud these Somalis doing. They're making black folks look bad. Go listen to the average Joe talk about what's happening in this country, and just bring up Trump and watch what happens. They already know. They know what's going on. They know about the fraud. They know. Look at what's going on in California with this election. We got two Republicans who are high profile, one for the mayor of L.A., one for governor, that everybody knows are the people that made it. Look at the latest vote tallies where they've added to the tallies, and not a single vote went to either one of them. All this is the reason why the least common denominator of the electorate is now smarter, much smarter than they've ever been.
1: I'm glad you brought that up, folks. It's amazing how they are adding to the vote totals for Bass and whatever, but they're taking Hilton
0: Hilton and Pratt. They're getting nothing.
1: They've got no extra, but not. It's crazy, folks. I told you I wasn't optimistic about California because it's California, because they're a bunch of leftists and because they haven't fixed the voting fraud and it doesn't look good. You're talking about all the stuff they lied about, that J6, the Southern Poverty Law Center in Charlottesville, but they also lied about Russian collusion. They lied about Biden's mental capacity, which brings me, since we talked about the SAVE Act and the people that voted against, so I have a trivia question. This is a conundrum. You won't be able to answer this. As bright as you are, Kevin, you will not be able to. Ready? Ready?
0: Ready.
1: Who's voting for Mitch McConnell? Because it ain't Mitch McConnell. It ain't Mitch McConnell casting those votes.
0: I completely agree.
1: Who's voting? Boy, I tell you, well, that'd be a great story for you to dig into if you had the time and resources to find out who's.
0: I wish I did, man.
1: We complain about Joe Biden and the auto pen, which we should, but who's voting for Mitch McConnell, folks?
0: No, I complained about Mitch McConnell, too. That dude is a Zumba looking for its docking station. No doubt about it.
1: Come on. Wait. He's one of the brothers. Oh, my word. I love you, man. This is great stuff. Every time I have you on, I think, why don't I have him on more? I got to stay in touch. I got to tell Todd. All right, you got to make you a regular.
0: Yeah, tell Todd to get me on your show. We'll yuck it up more often.
1: All right, awesome stuff. The KevinJacksonNetwork.com, folks, you hear him all the time. The KevinJacksonNetwork.com. Kevin Jackson, former Fox News contributor. God bless you, man. Have a great one.
0: You too. Take care.
1: Thanks. News Radio 790 WAEB 527, almost 528 here, and 62 degrees. This morning I have Michael J. O'Neill. The Supreme Court has three more cases on its docket that they're going to rule on, and we'll get his take on how he thinks they're going to rule and when they're going to rule. It is June 8th, I'm guessing probably towards the end of the month. But anyway, we'll talk to Kevin J. O'Neill about that. And about the other thing I want to talk to him about is are the violent protests, for example, at Delaney Hall in New Jersey, is that free speech? What does the Constitution say about free speech? We'll talk to him about that at 9:15. 9:40, Ira Melman, media director at FAIR, the Federation for American Immigration Reform. He'll talk about the ICE insurrection in New Jersey, who's funding it. He'll be my guest again at 9:40. And again, Michael J. O'Neill, 9:15. It is 62 degrees.
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3: 22 both directions, all clear, as well as 78 throughout Pennsylvania and in New Jersey. It's a down tree out there in Upper Saucon Township.
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1: $1,000. It's up for grabs. So first shot, your first shot at $2,500 is at 8, just after 8 this morning. Got four chances to win at 8, 11, 2, and 5 today. $2,500 up for grabs as America celebrates its 250th birthday. 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
7: News, I'm Sue Guzman.
5: Sirens sounding in Israel as Iran launched a barrage of attacks early Monday, raising concerns about a widening Middle Eastern conflict. This announcement notifying people on board an airplane as it landed earlier in Israel.
7: Missiles are coming here. We need to get off this airplane.
5: Six people injured in a stabbing at New York's Penn Station. Suspect was taken into custody at the scene. Person suffered serious injuries. So far, no word on the motive. 19 people dead, 200 injured after a 7.8 magnitude earthquake struck the southern Philippines, many buildings collapsing. The 79th annual Tony Awards held at Radio City Music Hall in New York Sunday night. Schmigadoon taking home the Tony for Best New Musical. 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
8: It is 5:31 in the Pentel Data Newsroom. We're beginning to learn more about two deaths that happened Friday evening in Carbon County. Sunday, the Carbon County coroner said the deadly shooting on Route 940 in Whitehaven is believed to be a murder-suicide. Police discovered two adults dead after a 911 hang-up call led to a welfare check. The identities of the two dead adults are being withheld till an autopsy is completed today. Police in Allentown are investigating a Saturday night shooting that left a teen dead and two others hurt. Dave Wiley lives in the neighborhood where the shootings took place and tells WFMZ crime just continues to become a growing problem.
9: You know, you don't want to go out at night. Now you can't even go out during the daytime. It's like, it's just insane.
8: The shootings happened in the area of North J Street and East North Street. A 17-year-old boy was killed around 10 o'clock Saturday night. No arrests have been announced. The first miner who was rescued from a flooded mine in Somerset County more than two decades ago has now died. Randall Fogle passed away last week at the age of 68. Fogle was one of nine miners to be rescued from the Q Creek mine back in 2002 after the mine shaft flooded and trapped them inside. The miners spent 4 days inside the mine shaft before they were freed. Millions around the globe followed the 77-hour rescue effort. Last week, though, Randall Fogle passed away at the age of 68. 5:33 on WAEB.
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8: The Blue Jays. The Mets beat the Padres 7-3, Yankees 6, Boston 1. Rochester edged the Iron Pigs 7-6. Game 3 of the NBA Finals tonight in New York City. The Knicks have a 2-0 lead on the Spurs. Denny Hamlin wins back-to-back races, this one at Michigan. Erik Jones 2nd, Bubba Wallace 3rd. 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
1: That is Gunther, 537. So how'd you do in baseball?
8: I didn't crash the car on the way to the games. Didn't crash the car on the way home.
1: Uh-huh.
8: Got home in one piece.
1: Oh, that's good.
8: That was pretty much a highlight of the day.
1: Was it really?
8: Yeah, well, you know.
1: It was a doubleheader.
8: It was, Bobby, it was.
1: And
8: we had the opportunity to lose two games, and we took full advantage of that.
1: Oh, that is the best way to look at it, Dan. That is, I love that optimism. I love that good attitude about it.
8: We lost the first game 9-0, and we were no hit in that game.
1: Wow.
8: Game 2, we lost 9-3.
1: So you are 0-7 on the year?
8: That's right, Bob.
1: That's right, Bob. That's right, Bob. That's right, Bob.
8: So I was thinking of you Saturday. What in my mind how your Saturday racing went, okay?
1: Okay.
8: You drove about an hour south on Route 100 to Bechtelsville.
1: Uh-huh.
8: You unloaded the car.
1: Uh-huh.
8: It poured.
1: Uh-huh.
8: You never started. You loaded the car back up. You drove an hour north home.
1: You had it right, except one thing.
8: Oh.
1: We drove about 40, 45 minutes.
8: Oh, okay.
1: 45 minutes. Right. But that's 45 minutes south.
8: All right.
1: We unloaded the car. We loaded the car because they told us, we're not sending you out for warm-ups, so only get your cars dirty. We're going to wait till this rain passes. It's coming. And we'll wait and see you make a judgment call. So we had unloaded the car, loaded it before the rain came, in anticipation of the call, and we got deluged, and so we went home. So,
8: I thought of you, cause at our house, like, I don't know, around quarter after six, maybe, I forget what time, just unloaded. I thought, oh, this is the worst possible scenario for you.
1: Yeah.
8: I know you hate to drive down, unload.
1: Yeah. But at least we unloaded and did not go out and do warm-ups,
8: because
1: you get the car dirty for nothing and everything else. So, yeah, I'm glad the rain's getting. On the way down, it looked, oh, man. So I said to the guy that's riding with me, I said, hey, look at AccuWeather.com and check the radar. Well, we got to a red light, and he holds up the phone, and it was massive and wide. It wasn't like some little, it was like, holy smokes, there's no way that misses us. How does that miss us?
8: Yeah.
1: Yeah.
8: We were away Saturday, and I said to my son, I said, because I wanted to beat the rain this weekend, getting my mother-in-law in the house without getting soaked. And I said, are we going to make it in time? And he said, it's going to be close.
1: Did you?
8: 5 minutes in, we made it. Yeah.
1: Oh, that's great. Because,
8: it was cutting it tight.
1: Yeah, because that would be too, yeah.
8: We could see the gray clouds chasing us. So. Mm.
1: Yeah, you see, hate to get her soaked. Anyway.
8: Well, at least you didn't get your car filthy for that.
1: No, no. All right, Dan, you know what? I'm going to give you time off tomorrow. I think you need time off tomorrow to regroup from the tragic loss that you had.
8: Is it paid time or is
1: Oh, sure, this time, sure. Yeah, oh, yeah. I think you need time off to maybe have a team meeting or something, you know?
8: Wow.
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3: 2278, all clear. In Upper Saucon Township, South Pike Avenue, southbound lanes are closed for a down pole between Old Pike Avenue.
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1: 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Again, your DLP Capital Time 544. DLP Capital temperature 62 degrees. I don't know if I'm sure it has changed by now because they realized that they better change it. But I think it was 17,000 votes. I don't have the exact number in front of me here. I'm talking about the race with for mayor in Los Angeles, where Spencer Pratt, not one vote. I think there were 17,000 votes added to all the Democrat candidates, and not one vote added to Spencer Pratt. And somebody posted the odds of that happening, which is like one in some crazy number. And then you wonder why we think that there's something wrong with the elections. I said, don't count your chickens because it's California, period. Second of all, they haven't fixed the voting. And third of all, Gavin Newsom told us they had a, what did he say, a glass break, or how did he characterize it? A way to make sure, to ensure that the Democrats would be on the ballot. And here it is. Now, I think they have finally added a few votes for Spencer Pratt, a handful. But at one point, I mean, it was 17 or 19, I don't have the story in front of me, 17 or 19,000 votes, and he hadn't gotten one. I asked Tom Del Beccaro about that, and he said, let me grab what he said here. He was the former head of the California Republican Committee, lives part-time in California, some part-time here. He wrote, there are more than three times as many Democrats in L.A. than Republicans. Rahman was an unknown, so she gets some of the Democratic protest vote, because people that don't like Karen Bass. And then there's the issue of voter integrity. So he can see how she's, this woman, this Rahman Noodles. Rahman, he can see how she got votes in protest over Karen Bass, and that she is a Democrat. And Democrats register the Republicans 3-1. But then there's the issue of voter integrity. This is sickening. And you know what? The people in L.A. are okay with it, because you can't have a Republican. Even if his ideas are good, even if he got burned out of his home in Palisades, even if he's talking about issues that matter, that are as plain as the nose on your face, issues that are not controversial. But we can't have him because he's an R. That's where we are. News Radio 790 WAEB. Then, of course, President Trump walked out of a interview with, I forget who it was. And you know, it's so funny, I watched that. And I said to myself, when you think about, since he walked down that elevator in 2015, right? 11 years ago. The pummeling this guy has taken, the abuse, the disrespect, the accusatory stance, the adversarial, totally always adversarial take from the press. And I don't blame him. I it's like you poke the dog, you poke the dog, you poke the dog, you poke the dog, and then you're in shock when it bites you. Really? Really? News Radio 790 WAEB. Stopped over to see Paul Wright on Friday. Man, his building is beautiful. 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
1: 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Dan, what's going on in the news?
8: It's murder, suicide in Carbon County. And Allentown police have a weekend murder to investigate. Those stories coming along at 6.
1: And the mayor did some prophetic words. We have to do better. In Allentown, that's the mayor in Allentown, Turek. Mm-hmm. We have to do better. That's as the equivalent of Joe Biden to going, don't. Really? We have to do better.
8: Pretty groundbreaking statement, you're saying?
1: Yeah, and also, I don't know his take, but if he's the typical Democrat, I know the Lehigh County take is to vilify the police, so at this point, I guess I'd say, what difference does it make? The Lehigh County's whole mantra is vilify the police, ICE, everything. That's with, what's his name? What's the guy's name? Pinsley and...
8: Joshua Siegel?
1: Siegel, yeah. You know, so anyway, News Radio 790 WAEB. So 0.8 inches of rain from Lowell over the weekend. Thank you, Lowell. Jerry and Chapman Moore, 0.54 inches of rain. So those are the rain gaugers. So far.
8: We had a little rain at our game yesterday a couple different times.
1: Oh, really?
8: Yeah, it seemed like there was just a
0: a dark cloud that sort of sat on top of us, and it rained for a few minutes. Yeah.
1: Mm. Here's a video, so I didn't get to listen to it, but it says another update on there were no mail-in ballots for Spencer Pratt. As of, I think now there's finally some, because I think the Democrats went, yo!
0: That doesn't look good.
1: That doesn't look good, so they threw some votes in there, but no mail-in, it was either 17,000 or 19,000 additional votes, and he didn't get one vote. Not one.
0: Again, 6 days after an election.
1: Oh, did you?
0: And they still don't have them counted. What? When did this become so difficult?
1: When did it become permissible after COVID, where we don't have COVID anymore? To me, all of this mail-in voting nonsense should end. All of it. And until we beat them at it and start beating them convincingly all the time, and learn to cheat just as well, if not better, they won't get rid of mail-in voting because it's their chance to cheat. You're witnessing it right now. This is being stolen in California. And then that's part of why Trump walked away from that interview. And I don't blame him for walking away. I can't believe he hasn't done it before. I can't believe he even sits down for half the interviews he sits down for to take the abuse he takes.
0: He doesn't only sit down with Fox and
1: sits down with them all. It's just I don't blame him. Anyway, News Radio 790 WAB. That's a fact, Jack. I got tickets for the wrestling at the Great Allentown Fair and the Mr. Bill's Poultry Market Sampler Pack. Terrific. You feeling smart?
0: Yeah, I think there could be, you know, can't win at softball or baseball, but by golly, that's a fact, Jack. Different story.
1: There you go, baby. News Radio 790 WAEB. The John Campbell team. You get your house sold with the John Campbell team. Another great email. Again, just similar to with D.E. Crustman. It's just they're raving about the folks that they engaged with John Campbell, Laurie Nice, different folks. 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And the emails, the last couple of emails I got, yeah, they got their house sold, and they're happy. 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
5: Iran and Israel must immediately stop shooting. I'm Chris Foster, Fox News. President Trump with that demand as a ceasefire appears to be collapsing.
7: This is the first serious exchange of fire in 2 months. Israel's launched further strikes on central and western Iran in response to a barrage of Iranian missiles. Explosions have been heard in northern and central Israel, where Iran's Revolutionary Guard says it's targeted 2 military bases. The Iranians say their attacks are the beginning of a full week of continuous strikes. They follow Israel targeting Hezbollah in Beirut, Lebanon. President Trump had urged Israel not to attack Iran, saying yesterday he was going to call Israel's Benjamin Netanyahu and tell him not to retaliate. Jonathan Savage, Fox News.
5: A suspect is in custody. No word on a motive after 6 people are stabbed at Penn Station in New York City. At least one is reported to be seriously wounded. That train station's underneath Madison Square Garden. President Trump's expected to be there tonight for Game 3 of the NBA Finals.
9: He plans to attend as a guest of Knicks owner Jim Dolan. This is the first NBA Finals appearance for the Knicks since 1999. Ticket prices have set records, drawing thousands of dollars per seat.
5: Fox's Jared Halpern, New York, leads San Antonio 2-0 in that best-of-7 series. President Trump on True Social this morning calls it crooked. Democrat Nitya Raman pulling ahead of Republican Spencer Pratt in the Los Angeles mayor's race with about 83% of votes counted. It'll be one of those two against incumbent Karen Bass in the November general election. Republican Steve Hilton maintains his number 2 spot in the California governor's race count ahead of Democrat Tom Steyer, behind Democrat Javier Becerra, who has already clinched. At least 19 people are reported killed in an earthquake in the southern Philippines. More than 200 people are injured, mostly in damaged buildings. Some collapsed. There's tsunami damage reported in at least one coastal village. 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
6: I used to feel so guilty handing over the tablet just to get things done.
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10: Mom, look! 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
8: See? 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I'm happy.
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0: Riley lives in that neighborhood. He tells WFMZ he's at a loss for why violence just keeps getting worse there.
13: It's crazy, you know. You don't know if it's the parents, is it the kid?
0: The teenager who died was one of three people shot there Saturday night. Mayor Matt Turk says, quote, gun violence among young people is among one of the great tragedies of our time. We're beginning to learn more about two deaths that happened Friday evening in Carbon County. Here's Bill Meade.
14: The Carbon County coroner said Sunday the deadly shooting on Route 940 in Whitehaven is believed to have been a murder-suicide. Police say they discovered two adults dead after a 911 hang-up call led to a welfare check. The identities of the two adults who were killed are being withheld until an autopsy is completed today.
0: 6:05 sports. Phillies 9, White Sox 5. The Phillies are in Toronto tonight. After going 2-for-4 Sunday, Phillies outfielder Brandon Marsh leads all of Major League Baseball with a .338 batting average. He explains some of the reasons for his remarkable first 2.5 months of the season.
18: It's, you know, just stringing some good at-bats together, getting in decent counts, getting some good pitches to hit, and just trying to do my best to take advantage of those.
0: Now, Marsh is a career .269 hitter, but he did hit .280 last season. Now, he leads all of MLB. Mets 7, Padres 3, Yankees beat the Red Sox 6-1. The Iron Pigs fell to Rochester 7-6. Game 3 of the NBA Finals tonight, the Knicks host the Spurs. Denny Hamlin wins back-to-back weeks. He takes it at Michigan on Sunday. Erik Jones 2nd, Bubba Wallace 3rd. 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
1: So the Phils win yesterday?
0: Yes, they did. It's 9-5.
1: So they swept the Padres.
0: Yes, they
1: twice, actually, in the last couple of weeks.
0: Correct.
1: Then they sweep yesterday?
0: They took 2 of 3 from the White Sox, so they went 5-1 on their home.
1: So they back to .500 because they've been falling?
0: Yes. Yeah,
1: so
0: they're like 5 over, and if the playoffs started today, they would be in them.
1: Oh, wow. Cool.
0: Yep.
1: They're 5 games over?
0: I think 5. Yeah.
1: Wow, that's good. Good for them. Yep. That's quite a turnaround. Seriously. It's what is the record since they switched managers?
0: Oh, I think it's like 25-11, something like that.
1: That's pretty good, yeah.
0: Yeah.
1: All right, News Radio 790 WAEB. Let's get you squared away here. We're at 61 degrees.
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19: 2278, all clear. In Upper Saucon Township, South Pike Avenue, the southbound lanes are closed for a down pole between Old Pike Avenue.
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how many votes they need. The folks, this is so wrong what's going on in California. You will never get me convinced that they're winning fair and square. At some point, either 17 or 19,000 votes added to the total, and Spencer Pratt did not get one of them. Now he's gotten about, was it 300 votes or something stupid? It's just, I know the Republicans outregister the Democrats. I mean, the Democrats outregister Republicans 3-1, rather. And it's so now supposedly this woman, this ramen, I'm calling her ramen noodle, is supposedly overtaken Spencer Pratt in the mayor's race, and Hilton now has been overtaken in the governor's race. So neither, there'll be no Republicans on the ballot come the fall at this point, if this stands. The other story that I find, by the way, I have to tell you, D-Day and some of the observations, and there was a great, I found this great speech by Ronald Reagan, and you've seen it, I'm sure, if you're a Reagan fan or just at Normandy Beach, and it is just, it's powerful. And then there were pictures of some World War II veterans still alive at the ceremonies this weekend. And you look at the beach and the vast expanse of that beach. They had to get across that beach and then up those basically cliffs. And within 6 hours, they had done it. They'd gotten onto the cliffs and set foot, as Reagan put it some way, as they got their set foot on the top of the cliff and secured with that step onto the continent, secured a continent. Reagan put it more. I just got to tell you, the observations were powerful, this and beautiful, and a vivid reminder of the price people paid. And you hear some of the stories, they're replaying old sound bites. And Saving Private Ryan is great, and Band of Brothers is great. But they're movies. I mean, they're based on reality, don't get me wrong, but, and they're vivid and they're powerful. But nothing matches the reality. Nothing. This one guy, you should hear some of the stories. I'm sure you did. I don't want to recount them here, but other than to say that they're just, you wonder how these guys went on. You wonder why they didn't talk about the war. Mm-hmm. You wonder why they sat at a VFW having another beer. Some of the stuff these guys saw. So, anyway, I wanted to mention that. I'm sure Candace Owens and Tucker Carlson think that it was all wrong and that the Jews were at fault, but I'll let them have that for this day. And then Trump walking out of this interview, which I don't blame him. He interviewed this, and they said Storm's off. He didn't. It's just such, he got up and said, I've had enough. And he didn't storm off. He just said, she said, oh, but we came all the way to Michigan. And he goes, I've sat an hour in the rain with you. You poke somebody and poke and provoke and vilify and you're relentless. He meets with you, and no matter what affiliate. And I honestly don't know why he does. I don't think he should. If I were him, I would not be meeting with these people. What do you have to prove? You know what's going to happen. You know, he's smart enough to, I think he's trying to be too fair. I think he keeps thinking, I don't know why he would meet with him. Honestly, I just don't. It's pointless. You're not going to get anywhere with him. It's pointless. Anyway, News Radio 790 WAEB. 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
14: Shots were fired in the area of the DNL Trail over the weekend, and Iran and Israel are shooting at each other. Those stories, 6:30.
0: Somebody said they shot at kayakers on that trail.
14: Kayakers were there in the water. Yeah,
0: yeah, that's crazy, right? Well, I mean, that's.
14: I don't know if they were shooting at them or if the kayakers heard it. I don't know.
0: I don't know, but it wasn't. Yeah.
14: It wasn't a peaceful trip on the water, let's put it that way.
0: They had I think they closed the trail, did they not?
14: I believe so, for a while, yeah.
0: Yeah. All right, and about an hour from now, less than an hour from now, your chance to win tickets for the wrestling at the fair,
14: mm-hmm,
0: and the Mr. Bill's Poultry Market Sampler Pack, your chance to win coming up on News Radio 790, WAEB, about an hour from now. Got to be Dan, if that's a fact, Jack. He is feeling pretty confident, mm-hmm, I must say. Look at him. Mm-hmm. Yep, burr. But your chance to spank Danny's fanny, and he's kind of hankering for it. Anyway, he's got a real hankering. 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When's the last time you hankered, Dan? When is the last time?
14: Oh, I hurt myself hankering that one time.
0: I could use a good hanker.
14: Twisted my leg, yeah.
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15: America 250. Did you know? June 8, 1789. James Madison introduces 12 proposed amendments to the U.S. Constitution. Those 12 would be whittled down to...
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0: And just talking to them, you guys are doing great. 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I mean, I just go, it's so funny. I check it almost, not every time I walk by, but a couple of times a month, I'm sure I'm pushing on it going, yeah, it's just still solid. But I don't know why I do that. It's just OCD, I guess. But anyway, if you want a flagpole, I'm not sure if they can get it in time for July 4th, but they were rocking and rolling on Saturday. They said they were everybody that was in the system should have it. So get up if you're wanting that flagpole. But you need fencing. You need pool-grade fencing. You need safety railing, deck railing, porch railing to transform your deck or porch. American Fence and Flag. That flag is 30 by 50 that adorns the side of the building. You can't miss it, literally. That beautiful American flag. American Fence and Flag, Eberhardt Road, Whitehall. Local news follows Fox.
19: Fox News, I'm CJ Papa. President Trump earlier on Truth Social posting, Israel and Iran must immediately stop shooting. This after the two enemies traded fire.
20: More explosions rocked the Iranian capital of Tehran as the Israelis are going on the offensive after they came under a significant Iranian ballistic missile attack overnight. This all started yesterday afternoon when the IDF struck the Lebanese capital of Beirut.
19: Fox's Trey Inks in Tel Aviv. Former reality TV star, Republican candidate for mayor in L.A., Spencer Pratt, falls to third place. Right now, he would miss out on the November runoff.
21: Mayor Karen Bass still leads the pack, but progressive city councilwoman Nithya Raman, she's racking up votes as thousands that have come in the last several days have gone to her.
19: That's Fox's Anita Vogel reporting. Major earthquake rocks the southern Philippines. At least 32 people are dead. 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
14: We're at 6:31 in the Pentel Data Newsroom. After a 17-year-old boy was shot to death Saturday night, Allentown Mayor Matt Turk said gun violence among young people, quote, is among the great tragedies of our time, and that we have to stop the flow of guns into the hands of juveniles. Dave Wiley lives in the area where the boy was killed and two others wounded Saturday night around 10 o'clock. He tells WFMZ he really doesn't believe things will improve.
23: I think you're going to have more police presence, you know, stuff like that. But, yeah, I don't see it getting any better.
14: The three people were shot in the area of North J and East North Streets. No arrests have been announced. Authorities are investigating reports of gunshots along the D&L Trail. Northampton County officials said a kayaker reported seeing bullets hitting the water near Wilson Avenue in Bethlehem Township Saturday afternoon. No injuries are reported. 6:32 on WAEB. Well, it's that time of year for those black and white dotted spotted lanternflies to start sticking plants and trees after hatching. The invasive bug will look like a small dotted stink bug early on before growing into gray and black adults with partly red wings. Entomologists in New Jersey say spotted lanternflies feed on over 70 plant species, mainly on the trunk and limbs of trees and plants. 6:33 on WAEB. Sports dead ahead.
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14: The Phillies now head on the road. They're up in Toronto tonight. They'll play the Blue Jays. Mets beat the Padres 7-3. The Yankees beat the Red Sox 6-1. Iron Pigs fall to Rochester Sunday afternoon 7-6. Game 3 of the NBA Finals tonight in New York City. The Knicks have a 2-0 lead on the Spurs. And Denny Hamlin is NASCAR winner at Michigan. Erik Jones second. Bubba Wallace finished third. And it is race week at Pocono. The NASCAR guys come to town this weekend to race at the Tricky Triangle. More news, 790WAEB.com. 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
0: So we got to do thrills, drills, and grills. You know what? Let's do snaggle. Let me just snaggle. 1, 2, 3.
14: Right. Yes.
0: Snaggling. We will do a round of thrills, drills, and grills before 7.
14: Done.
0: So that we get somebody qualify. Hopefully, we get a winner this in the first, and then we'll get somebody qualified for the. You'll win the $25 mini shopping spree, and then you'll be in the running for the grand prize, which is the drill, the Milwaukee drill. It's actually the Milwaukee M12 fuel hammer drill and impact driver kit. You'll also win the 22-inch premium kettle grill from Weber. And then you'll win the tickets for the whole 3 days at the NASCAR weekend at Pocono, including the pit and paddock passes and all of that. So you'll win the whole kit and caboodle worth over $800 if you're one of the ones that gets qualified. So there'll be about 12, 13 people qualified, and then one lucky winner of the grand prize. So getting qualified in sometime before 7.
14: Some stations just give away the kit, but never the caboodle.
0: Never, yes.
14: On this show, Bobby gives away
0: The kit and the caboodle, yep. Ladies and gentlemen. Everything, yes. And even with the great caboodle shortage of 2022.
14: You never stopped.
0: Never stopped. Yeah. Never lifted. 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
24: All clear on 22 and 78. In Upper Saucon Township, South Pike Avenue is closed for a down pull between Old Pike Avenue and Rock Road.
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0: 62 degrees, News Radio 790 WAEB. So, gotta get this done. This is interesting. I found that the sheet I was looking for, it wasn't 17,000. It was at one point 17,000 votes, where not one vote, additional votes, came in California, without one additional vote for Spencer Pratt. Then it was 19,000. Then it was 24,000 plus votes with zero votes for Spencer Pratt. Over 24,000 votes came in before Spencer Pratt got a vote. And I'm assuming he got votes after that, right? So what are the odds of that? A decimal followed by 3,717 zeros and then a two. That's the odds of it. That Spencer Pratt would not get one vote while 24,000 came in for Democrats. You know, John Thune, Tillis, Murkowski, Collins, you sure you don't want the SAVE Act? It's robbery and it's disgusting. News Radio 790 WAEB. 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They've carried them for years, but they have the new lineup in, so you can test drive or test ride them up at Fitness Central. I am a Fitness Central customer for about 5 or 6 years. Love their stuff. Really appreciate these guys. They sell all kinds of fitness equipment. They sell the weight machines, which I have one of those at my house. Treadmills, I have one of those from them. I have the elliptical from them. But I have the biggest thing I like from, I like all of it, but I really like the bike. I love biking. I don't get to bike enough, but I really do like it. And the thing is, these guys are biking and they not only sell all this great fitness equipment and the top names and e-bikes too, by the way, and gravel bikes and all that stuff, but they're biking enthusiasts themselves. So they have a passion for it. They love it. They can really help you out. They have the test track out behind the stores. You can actually ride around out there on either an e-bike or a regular bike and try it before you buy it. 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They bring you the pets of the day from Animals in Distress. Rose Yanger's got those. Good morning, Rose.
2: Good morning, Bob.
0: What do you got today?
2: I have Major, a Staffordshire Terrier, about 11 years old. He's tan in color, very friendly, loves people. He's a pretty happy-go-lucky dog with people, but he doesn't like other dogs. He loves to play with Nyla Bones to chew. He would make a nice family pet in a home with no other dogs. So that's Major. Then our cat for today is Woody, a pretty orange cat about 10 years old. His sisters were adopted, but he's waiting for his own family to discover him. He's a sweet lap cat, just loves attention, loves laying in the sunlight, watching the birds outside. He gets yearly echocardiograms for minor heart disease, but has no symptoms. He's not on any medication. He's neutered, current with vaccines. In his picture, he looks like he's pouting, but he's our real sweetheart, and that's Woody.
0: All right, so Woody's picture's up. He's near the bottom of the cat page, and then Major is right there in the middle. And you can check him out at animalsindistresspa.org. That's animalsindistresspa.org. Their picture's up on the pet pages. And then you can also check him out in person. The shelter's at 5075 Limeport Pike, right near the Wedgwood Golf Course. So you want to check him out there. You can do that. What's going on next, Rose?
2: Well, our radiothon is just about a month away. We've been working on it for months now. I want to talk about challenge hours and how important they are. The radiothon starts Monday, July 13th. We're currently looking for people to sponsor challenge hours. Typically, they're $500 or more. If you would like to sponsor a challenge hour, you could call me direct at 610-759-2819. They really make a difference, and we'd really appreciate it.
0: Yeah, folks, that's when you hear me say I got, $500 from XYZ company, and they'll give it if you'll match it. And so if you're one of those companies or an individual or a group at work that wants to do that, give us that challenge money. It spurs on calls from the listeners because they want to get it matched. It's a big, big help. So just give Rose a call, right? 610-759-2819?
2: Yes. Yeah.
0: Mm-hmm. 610-759-2819. All right. Thank you, Rose.
2: Thank you, Bob.
0: I'll be here before you know it. Got all the stuff lined up from all the different sponsors, which I appreciate their help. 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Should you do one? 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All these great benefits. Are there downsides? 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You make the decision. 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
14: In Allentown, and two deaths in Carbon County are ruled a murder, suicide. Those stories, 7 o'clock.
0: All right, your chance to win right now with Name That Dad, or Can You Picture That Dad? Many times during That's a Fact, Jack, you guys say, I can picture him. I just can't say, yeah, well, now you can you picture him. So this is a TV father. Tell me the TV father, and you'll win the $25 mini shopping spree to Aykroyd Hardware, 743 North New Street in Bethlehem. So you'll win that, and then you'll be in the running for the grand prize, which is the Milwaukee Tools M12 Fuel Hammer Drill and Impact Driver Kit. You'll also win the Weber 22-inch premium kettle grill and the tickets, a pair of tickets for a Friday, Saturday, Sunday at Pocono. Dude, so the whole deal worth, so you'll be in the running for that. So you win the $25 and you'll be one of about a dozen people in the running. We'll choose one lucky winner to win that grand prize package on this Wednesday. We're going to pick that winner. So who is this TV dad for that $25 shopping spree at Aykroyd Hardware? Toll free on the Ironton telephone contest lines, 833-707-7900, 833-707-7900. This show aired from, late 50s, early 60s. The TV dad, single dad, never says what the mother happened to the mother. But the single dad TV show from the, I'm going to guess, late 50s, early 60s is when this ran. And he has, the TV dad has, well, I won't say how many kids. I'll save that for later. Tell me who, what are you doing there, Dan? Checking the phones? 833-707-7900. 833-707-7900. Do you want to take a guess?
14: Fred McMurray.
0: That's a good guess. I won't say if that's right or not. TV dad, late 50s, early 60s. He's a widower.
14: Mm, okay.
0: Well, then the mom's gone. It doesn't say, I think the mom's dead. All right, here we go. Let's go.
14: I hope so.
0: They buried her. Hey, good morning. You're on the air. Go ahead. What's the TV dad?
16: My Three Sons is the show.
0: Uh-huh.
14: Oh, you can picture him.
0: You can picture him.
14: Or can
0: Dan,
14: you?
0: Dan gave his name earlier.
16: Oh, no.
0: Fred?
14: Lipschitz.
0: Fred Lipschitz.
16: That's not true. Steve Douglas, Fred McMurray.
0: No, that is incorrect. Oh, thanks for trying. There you go. Good morning. Name that TV dad.
17: Andy Griffith from the Andy Griffith Show.
0: No, it's not Andy Griffith. It's not Fred McMurray. Good morning. You're on the air. Name the TV dad.
17: I think it is from The Courtship of Eddie's Father, Bill Bixley.
0: No. Love that noise on the phone.
14: Oh, that is phenomenal.
0: I love that
14: noise. Not nearly annoying at all.
0: Good morning. You're on the air. What's your guess?
18: Lorne Greene.
0: Bonanza. No, that's a good guess. That's,
14: I would have never even thought of him.
0: That's out of the sitcom realm. You wouldn't picture, he is a TV dad.
14: Sure.
0: The boys were older. What happened to Mrs. Bonanza?
14: I'll have to look that up for you.
0: Yeah.
14: Let's keep going here. I don't know if you have to do birthdays or not.
0: Yeah, I do. It's quite a list of birthdays. So let me do those.
14: I'll find out about
0: back.
14: That.
0: Yeah, hang on. Happy birthday going out this morning. Let's see. Wish our neighbor's boy a very happy birthday. 16 years have passed, and we now have Doug Wright ready to hop in the car and get on the road. Happy birthday to Doug Wright from Lowell and Gail Lindy. Matthew Coe, Eric Schneider. Both getting a birthday wish to each of them from your friends at United Church of Christ Greenewalds. Happy birthday, Matthew. Happy birthday, Eric. Alyssa, Cassie, and Warnke, and Susan Smith from your friends at the Zion Stone UCC Northampton. Happy birthday. Happy birthday to Dev Cannon, a great dad who raised awesome children. He's a very nice son-in-law. Birthday blessings for another awesome year with love from Carol and Ron. A very happy birthday to Dev Cannon. Happy birthday to my dad, Ralph Deck. Very happy birthday to him. He's from Bath. On his 79th birthday, wish Ralph Deck a very happy birthday with lots of love from Sandy, Stephanie, Emily, and Mike. Birthday greeting going out this morning to my husband, Carl Strabani. Carl Stibrani. Happy birthday, Carl Stibrani. With a happy birthday with love from Beth. A very happy birthday to her husband, Carl. Happy birthday to my son-in-law, Paul Bender. 50th birthday. She thanks you for all your help and appreciates all you do for her. Signed, Lorraine, up there in Bethlehem, over there in Bethlehem. A happy birthday to Paul Bender. Rachel Markley of Sellersville. Happy birthday from Aunt Cheryl and Uncle Steve. A birthday greeting going out this morning from everybody at the Holy Cross Evangelical Lutheran Church in Bethlehem to Savannah Judy and to Isabella Ziner. Happy birthday to our nephew, Ryan Everett. We love you, Uncle Jay and Aunt Cindy, Ryan Everett of Bethlehem. Happy birthday. To Dale Marquis, from all of his brother knights at the Knights of Columbus Queenship of Mary Council 4050. Happy birthday, Dale. They also wish a happy birthday to Jeff Hummel from the Knights of Columbus Queenship of Mary Council, and a happy birthday from the same group to Vince Rossi, celebrating his birthday. Let's see. Craig Schuster is celebrating a 67th birthday from East Greenville. That's from Mary Schuster. A very happy birthday to Craig Schuster. Let's see. Who else we have? Mrs. Kaylee Mora of Whitehall. Happy birthday from Cindy. And who else we have? Wish our terrific grandson, Benjamin Pichinka, a very happy 16th birthday. Big Ben is the big 16, an awesome young man that patiently waited 16 years to get his permit, only to find out the DMV was closed on Mondays. Now he has to wait one more day and go tomorrow. Love school, especially football. Mimi and Pappy wish you a very happy birthday to, again, Benjamin Pichinka on his 16th birthday. And Benjamin Pichinka, guess what, buddy? You are the winner of the award-winning musical Sunday brunch for two at the beautiful historic Hotel Bethlehem. Benjamin Pichinka getting the musical Sunday brunch at the Hotel Bethlehem. Enjoy that. Happy birthday, young man. Happy birthday to all the birthday folks. And thank you. The in-depth Thank You for the Forecast Q&A underwritten by the beautiful historic Hotel Bethlehem. Two great restaurants, the Hotel B Ice Cream Parlor, outdoor dining, and more. The beautiful historic Hotel Bethlehem. They bring you Joe Lundberg. Hello there.
5: Hello there. Good morning.
0: Yes, sir. Got some rain gauges that have checked in. We got a few of them that checked in. Jerry, 0.54 in Chapman Moore. Lowell, 0.8 inches in Zionsville. What say you?
5: 0.41.
0: Yeah, kind of. Didn't think we were going to have all that much, and it's about what you said, about what you predicted. Debbie Jones,
5: somewhere around a third of an inch of rain is what I figured. Some places we would get more, depending on, you know, if you were into the core of one of those thunderstorms. But tell you what, they came through in the evening with some ferocity. They didn't last very long, but boy, did they pack quite a punch. A lot of wind damage reports across the region.
0: Debbie Joe, 0.49 in Center Valley. Yeah, we had quite the storm, and we did not get our racing in. So what are we in for the next 3 days?
5: Today's comfortable. We've got some clouds that have rolled in from the east of all directions. They're going to be here for about 2 or 3 hours. Then we'll go right back to sunshine for the late morning and afternoon hours. And the afternoon is going to be spectacular. If you're going to be wanting to do things, today is the most comfortable day, hands down, to do it. Although I think the humidity stays relatively low tomorrow, but it gets warmer back to about 80, mid-80s. And then all of a sudden, here comes the humidity, and with it, more clouds, a shower and thunderstorm risk, and then we just open up the blast furnace, the bellows, for Thursday and Friday.
0: Oh, really?
5: Oh, it's going to be brutal. It'll be the most, it may not be as hot as what we've seen so far this year, but it's still going to be in the neighborhood of 90, if not a little above it, and the humidity is going to be the highest we've seen so far this year, without question.
0: How about give me an official forecast?
5: All right, after some morning clouds, we get sunnier and pleasant with low humidity, our high 79. Clear tonight, light winds, low 50s. Won't be that cool for a while ahead. Sunshine mixed with clouds tomorrow. We warm to 84. Changeable skies Wednesday. A shower or two. Perhaps a thunderstorm. More humid. The high 82.
0: 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Thank you very much.
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0: 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Right now, 63 degrees, and it is 7 o'clock.
9: Stand down. I'm Chris Foster, Fox News. President Trump on Truth Social posts Israel and Iran must immediately stop shooting after the first missile launches since a ceasefire was declared in April.
10: More explosions rocked the Iranian capital of Tehran as the Israelis are going on the offensive after they came under a significant Iranian ballistic missile attack overnight. This all started yesterday afternoon when the IDF struck the Lebanese capital of Beirut. They were going after a Hezbollah command and control center there in response to rocket and drone attacks over their northern border. Now, the Iranians shortly after threatened to target Israel for hitting their largest proxy in the region and later launched four waves of ballistic missiles at this country.
9: Fox's Trey Yingst in Tel Aviv, Israel. In the Los Angeles mayor's race, Democrat Nitya Raman passes Republican Spencer Pratt with about 72% of ballots counted.
1: Incumbent Karen Bass will advance, but she's facing a runoff because she could not muster 50% of the vote. And this is a real horse race now to challenge her in the general election.
9: Fox's Doug Luzada, President Trump calls that race and the still uncalled California governor's primary race both crooked. It's primary day in Maine tomorrow. Democrat Senate candidate Graham Platter at a town hall event in Portland did not bring up and was not asked about allegations he's mistreated women. He says he'll work to rebuild American infrastructure.
3: We're going to build it in a way that doesn't just prioritize the bottom lines of private equity firms or hedge funds or corporations. We're going to do it to prioritize the well-being and decency of every single person in this country.
9: Yeah! Maine Governor Janet Mills is still on the Democrats' primary ballot, but stopped campaigning far behind Platner in the polls. The Democrats are trying to take away Republican Susan Collins' Senate seat. Six people are stabbed at Penn Station in New York City, at least one with wounds described as serious. A man is in custody. No word on a potential motive. 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
14: Deadly shooting on Route 940 in Whitehaven is believed to be murder-suicide. Police discovered two adults dead after a 911 hang-up call led to a welfare check. The identities of the two dead adults are being withheld until an autopsy is completed today. Police in Allentown are investigating a Saturday night shooting that left a teenager dead, two others injured. Dave Wiley lives in the neighborhood where the shootings took place. He tells WFMZ, crime just continues to become a growing problem.
4: You know, you don't want to go out at night. Now you can't even go out during the daytime. It's like, it's just insane.
14: A 17-year-old boy was killed around 10 o'clock Saturday night in the area of North J Street and East North Street. No arrests have been announced. 7:06, we'll do sports. Nobody has a higher batting average in Major League Baseball than Phillies outfielder Brandon Marsh. Marsh went 2-for-4 Sunday in the Phillies' 9-5 win over the White Sox. After the game manager, Don Mattingly, said Marsh has just been consistent from day one.
7: You know, every day he's just swinging the bat. He continues to swing it. And not only average, but power. You know, he's extra base hits. He's driving in runs.
14: Marsh's batting average now .338. The Phillies are in Toronto tonight. Mets 7, Padres 3. Yankees beat the Red Sox 6-1. Rochester over the Iron Pigs 7-6. Game 3 NBA Finals tonight in New York. The Knicks have a 2-0 lead on the Spurs. Denny Hamlin, the NASCAR winner at Michigan. Eric Jones 2nd. Bubba Wallace 3rd. 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
0: All right, and next chance to win, we're going to come back and revisit in the probably 8 o'clock hour, your chance to win with Thrills, Drills, and Grills in the Father's Day contest. Didn't get a winner, but next, 7:20 this morning, got tickets for the Stars and Stripes and Slams live pro wrestling returning to the Allentown Fair Thursday, September 3rd. Pair of tickets for that. And the Mr. Bill's Poultry Market Sampler Pack were $35 to $40. You'll win both if you can beat Dan. That's a fact, Jack. That's coming up in just about 10, 12 minutes here on News Radio 790 WAEB. Got rained out at Grandview. No racing there. Dan, not a good day for baseball on Sunday, huh?
14: No. We lost the doubleheader, 9-0, 9-3. We are now 0-7. And hope for better results this Sunday.
0: Where are you playing this Sunday?
14: I think we're home this Sunday.
0: Against?
14: I'd have to look. I'm not sure.
0: Have you played this team before?
14: I don't think so. I think we're playing the Angels. I do not believe we played them yet this year.
0: Do you play them when you do these doubleheaders anymore? Do you do a second round with these teams?
14: We usually play two games in one venue, and then we play another at the other then. I think we pretty much play everyone three times.
0: Ooh. Well, 0-7. How many games in a season? I thought you said 16.
14: 18.
0: 18. Wow.
14: So according to this, the Angels are 4-0 on the season. Maybe yesterday's games were not reported yet the way it looks.
0: Yeah.
14: Yeah, 4-0.
0: I kind of feel like you're Spencer Pratt. And suddenly, you know, you're losing when you should be winning.
14: There's a lot of runs coming in way after the game.
0: I smell a rat, you know. 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
11: Eastbound Route 22, a little heavy now by Route 512, and East 22 by MacArthur and Fulton. Just due to the rush, good to go on 309.
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temperature 63 degrees at News Radio 790 WAEB. It's Gunther. So 24,000 votes counted. That's what it was, though. I thought it was 19. It was 24,000 votes counted. New votes that came in after the election with not one additional vote for Spencer Pratt for mayor. 24,000 before he got one. What are the odds of that? As they posted here, it would be... Hold on, I got to find that again. Now it just went off the page on me. Hang on. It would be, if you do this, it would be... The probability of that would be a decimal. What are the odds of the opponents getting 24,000 votes and he doesn't get one? The odds are a decimal point followed by 3,717 zeros and then a two. That's the odds. But there's no voter fraud. And Trump was wrong, and when he was talking to that chucklehead reporter in Michigan or wherever it was in the rain, he's under a tent, but he sat there in the rain an hour with her while she just sits there and just, you know, if only they had questioned Joe Biden as hard as they questioned Trump, then maybe you'd say, you know what, it's the way they are with everybody. But Joe Biden, the whole thing is ludicrous. The fact, for example, that they don't want us to know that Biden was being interviewed, what was that interview for that they have the hidden tape of? Was it for... Oh, he's being deposed. Wasn't it he was being deposed for Hunter Biden? Wasn't that what it was? But they don't want us to hear that, because God only knows what that sounds like. So Trump gets up this past weekend, leaves this interview. They said he stormed off. No, he didn't storm off. He got up, said, we're done. And he says, good luck, honey, or whatever, and he leaves. First of all, the way they characterize it is bullcrap. Second of all, one of the things they were talking about was voter fraud. While this is going on in California, and they act like we're nuts because it's gaslighting. You know, it's infuriating. You know, you can say, well, he should have just argued with her. Do you ever have a spouse, a girlfriend, a boyfriend, a husband, whatever? And you know they're having an affair, and it's infuriating that they won't admit it. More than the affair itself, you know they're lying, and they're insulting you by their lies. I've had folks tell me about this. They said that what's maddening is he won't or she won't admit what everybody knows is going on. They just lie, deny, deny, deny. I remember I had a guy who I did remotes for, found out, I just said I really would rather not do remotes for them. It was years ago, my first or second year here. And this guy would laugh and joke about how he was cheating on his wife. And she actually caught him, and he just denied it. Just deny it. He's laughing and telling everybody this. These people, they're trying to gaslight Trump. You got this nonsense going on in California, and they're acting like he's nuts to think there's voter fraud. It's impressive the way they double down on their gaslighting. You got to give it to them, right? Or do we? Stonefish Amish Deli, their own. We are in this kick. My granddaughter Evelyn, especially, is on this kick. We get these sausage links from him, and I have to cook them up for her every Sunday. I have a couple myself. They are awesome. But she takes him to school now. I don't know what she's going to do now that school's over, but I made another batch for her yesterday. They make their own sausage links. They smoke their own bacon, smoke their own hams. They just really do a fantastic job, and all the great choices. And they have all their different, you know, the Slim Jims, their version of those, and all their own pickled beets and all the different cheeses from Pennsylvania Dutch country, and all their golden egg noodles and homemade pierogies and more, all at Stonefish Amish Deli, and great lunch meats and potato salads and all that stuff. So they're right next to Mr. Bill's, to the left of Mr. Bill's, right there in the Allentown Fairgrounds Farmers Market, upper level, Stonefish Amish Deli, 17th and Chewin' Allen.

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0: 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You're also going to win the Mr. Bill's Poultry Market Sampler Pack worth $35 to $40 from Mr. Bill's Poultry Market in the Allentown Fairgrounds Farmers Market, MrBills.com. All right, so which caller do you want to have today?
5: We'll keep it simple today. Caller three.
0: Caller three will be playing That's a Fact, Jack, for the Mr. Bills and the wrestling tickets to the Great Allentown Fair right now. 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
5: We have Jim on line one.
0: Jim on line one. Jim, good morning. How you doing there, sir?
14: Doing well. Thank you.
0: All right. It is time, by the way, for our reward-winning radio featurette entitled
15: That's the Fact, Jack!
0: Oh, my!
15: That's the Fact, Jack!
0: All right, see if we can make you a winner here there, Jim. Let's see. On this day in history, this is interesting. On this day in history, June 8th, 1920, the Reds' Ed Rausch got ejected from the baseball game for delay of game. Why was he? How did he delay the game? Think as far out. Think as far outside the box as you can with this one.
14: How did he delay the game? How about he had to use the bathroom?
0: Dan
5: should have had a Monarch Mobile out on the mound with him. He wouldn't have had to worry.
0: Yeah,
5: about
0: he
5: wouldn't
0: have had to worry. Yeah, yeah.
5: What did he do to delay the game? Think way outside the box. I will say he decided, I'll say he refused to take the field.
0: Well, there was a long infield argument, and so there's an argument over a play in the infield. And so it was so long that Ed Rausch did this. What did he do because of the long argument?
14: Are you giving me another chance?
0: Yeah.
14: What did he do because of the long argument? He took a nap.
0: You are correct.
5: That's a long argument.
0: He fell asleep. He fell asleep. Because of the argument so long, he sat down the outfield, fell asleep. Ernie Groh goes to wake him up, but the umpire rejected Rausch for delay of game. He fell asleep.
5: So the guy napping was a delay of game, but
0: yes,
5: the long argument
0: was not. Yeah, exactly.
5: That makes sense.
0: On this day in history, she was born on this day in history, June 8th, 1940. She's still alive, daughter of a famous singer, and her song was used by the FBI to drive the Cult Branch Davidians from their compound during the Waco disaster in 1993.
5: Oh, gosh. So she's 86, you're saying.
0: Who's 86, 47?
5: Yeah, right.
0: Dan, Jim, you go first. Who's 86 today? They used her music to drive the Branch Davidians from their compound during the Waco disaster.
14: How about Barbara Streisand?
0: Boy, that would drive me out of a compound. That'd be
5: I'll
0: like
5: take my chances with the feds.
0: Yeah,
5: huh?
0: Seriously, Dan, that's not correct.
5: I don't know why this is in my mind. I can't imagine I'm right. I'll say Gloria Gaynor.
0: You are not right. I'll give you each another guess.
14: Ooh.
0: She's the daughter of her. She's the daughter of a famous singer.
14: Oh, how about Liza Minnelli?
0: Dan,
5: daughter of a famous singer.
0: Mm-hmm.
5: The Branch Davidians. That was Clinton. So that would have been the mid 1990s.
0: Mm-hmm.
5: Daughter of a famous singer.
0: Mm-hmm. She was born on this day, June 8th, 1940. Still with us.
5: 86 years old.
0: All right, give me a guess, Dan.
5: I don't have it. I'm sorry.
0: Nancy Sinatra.
5: Oh. Boots Were Made for Walking?
0: They did Boots Were Made for Walking. Was used by the FBI. They played it over and over and over. Yeah. So you got two wrong, did you not?
5: Yeah. Was a complete failure, yes.
0: Jim, are a winner. Hang on, Dan. We'll get your information. News Radio 790 WAEB. Put that on hold. Yeah. These boots were made for walking. 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
16: Hi, Jim. Way to go. What's your last
0: name? Hold on. Let me fix that. So, Embassy Bank for the Lehigh Valley. 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When they talk about here for good, that's one of the things they mean. 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Here for all the different charity work they're involved in. 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Here for the Hometown Heroes display, which is down there. All over 2,000. Think about this. It just got done with D-Day. That Hometown Heroes display. I mean, just wow. And they sponsor that. By the way, if you go down to look at the Hometown Heroes display down there and your loved one served in the military or whatever, and they are not on there, let them know. And if you can get them a picture, and they make banners all the time. It's Embassy Bank for the Lehigh Valley. 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But how about, that's some of the ways they're here for good. Here for good, Embassy Bank for the Lehigh Valley.
17: Basically what happened was
0: 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We're at 63 degrees. 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
18: Fox News, I'm Gianna Gelosi. Israel and Iran trading fire overnight, testing the already fragile ceasefire with the most strikes we've seen in months.
19: More explosions rocked the Iranian capital of Tehran as the Israelis are going on the offensive after they came under a significant Iranian ballistic missile attack overnight. This all started yesterday afternoon when the IDF struck the Lebanese capital of Beirut.
18: That's Fox's Trey Yinks in Tel Aviv. President Trump posted a Truth Social moments ago saying Israel and Iran must immediately stop shooting. He's set to attend Game 3 of the NBA Finals at Madison Square Garden tonight. We're nearby last night.
20: A man is in police custody after he allegedly stabbed multiple people in New York's Penn Station. It happened just after 7 p.m. local time. It's not clear what led up to the attack.
18: That's Fox's Ashley Strohmeyer. 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
5: It is 7:31 in the Pentel Data Newsroom. A 17-year-old boy was shot to death around 10 o'clock Saturday night in the area of North J and East North Streets. Dave Wiley lives in that neighborhood. He tells WFMZ he's at a loss for why the violence just keeps getting worse.
22: It's crazy, you know. You don't know if it's the parents, is it the kid?
5: The teenager who died was one of the three people shot there Saturday night. We're beginning to learn more about the two deaths that happened Friday evening in Carbon County. Here's Bill Meade.
1: The Carbon County coroner said Sunday the deadly shooting on Route 940 in Whitehaven is believed to have been a murder-suicide. Police say they discovered two adults dead after a 911 hang-up call led to a welfare check. The identities of the two adults who were killed are being withheld until an autopsy is completed today.
5: The first miner, rescued from a flooded mine in Somerset County more than 20 years ago, has died. Randall Fogle passed away last week at the age of 68. He was one of nine miners to be rescued from the Kew Creek mine in 2002 after the mine shaft flooded and they were trapped inside. The miners spent 4 days inside the mine shaft before they were freed. Millions around the world follow the 77-hour rescue effort. We're at 7:33.
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12: Austin, Rochester edged the Iron Pigs 7-6. 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Denny Hamlin, the NASCAR winner at Michigan. Erik Jones, second. Bubba Wallace, third. 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
0: Yeah, and we got rained out at Grandview. That's the story there for us. Hopefully we're back at it this week. We'll see what happens. News Radio 790W. Have another in-depth Thank You for the Forecast Q&A with Joe Lundberg. We do two every morning, 6:55 and 8:20. So we do have another one coming up, and we've got some bodacious heat coming our way.
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14: Yeah, we've got some minor slowing along Route 22 westbound Airport Road out to MacArthur and Fulton Avenue. A couple of spot speeds now dropping.
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28: Here's something pretty disturbing I discovered while researching this podcast. This is what it actually says on the Los Angeles Police Department website. The site states that the Adult Missing Persons Unit investigates 3,200 cases a month, and 70% of those missing people are found or returned voluntarily within 2 or 3 days. It goes on to explain, and I quote here, "Since being a missing person is not a crime, police are given a very limited role while conducting these types of investigations." At the bottom of the webpage, it gets more disturbing. There's a section titled, "What If They Never Returned?" And here's the official police advice. In such situations, you may want to enlist the services of a private investigator to assist in your search. If you can't afford a PI, the police elaborate, quote, "Another option would be to contact the Salvation Army, which has a missing persons locator program." There is not a single sentence on the LAPD website that would lead a loved one of a missing person to have any faith that the police would properly investigate it. What the LAPD is basically saying is, if someone you love goes missing, don't overreact. They'll probably turn up, unless they don't, in which case you should get someone besides the police to look into it. All this is my way of saying, if the police took missing persons cases as seriously as they do, say, bank robberies, I wouldn't have had to do this podcast in the first place and end up chasing a violent criminal halfway around the country. I'm Neil Strauss, and you can hear the full story of To Live and Die in L.A.
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0: Degrees at News Radio 790 WAEB. 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I'm just going to highlight some of the stuff the best. 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From the owner on down, they're consummate professionals and some of the nicest people you could meet. 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I don't see the last name here. 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So the odds, what are the odds of Spencer Pratt getting no votes while 24,000 pour in for all the Democrats? What are the odds? Here they are. This are the odds. It is a decimal point followed by over 3,000. Where is it here? Followed by over 3,000 zeros and then a two. That's the odds of the opposition getting 24,000 votes before he gets one. They're making the case for the SAVE Act, although it'll fall on deaf ears, and John Thune will do nothing, and Susan Collins will do nothing, and Murkowski will do nothing, and Tillis will do nothing, and McConnell will do nothing. It's highway robbery. And we all know it, and they know it. Here's the sad part. They know it. And the Hollywood Democrats that rail against protecting democracy, really got to protect democracy. A democracy is under attack. Those people, where are they now? Where are the complaints? Yeah, crickets. News Radio 790 WAEB 743. Then there's the story of President Trump getting up out of that, walking away from that interview with this woman in Michigan. Honestly, I don't know why he did the interview. If I were him, I would just not do any interviews with the mainstream media at this point. I know he's trying to get his word out, but he should know by now they're going to twist it. He should know by now they're gaslighting you. He should know by now he's not going to get a fair shake. In the middle of this scandal, he brings up California, and she starts arguing with him about voter integrity, which ultimately was why he walked away. He said he stormed off. He didn't. He said, hey, he gave her a heated exchange. It was heated. But he just said, hey, good luck. Enjoy the rest of your, whatever he said. Pat her on the back and left. He didn't storm off. He didn't, just done. You provoke somebody, then you're stunned. It's like you poke the dog with a stick, then you're crazy. I can't believe he bit me. You don't say. 744 News Radio 790 WAEB.
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0: Ate his own fries or vegetable too, but then I made these steaks from Johnny's Fresh Meats. I got this thinly sliced New York strip steak, which I was going to have for myself, and I did, but I ended up thinking, and I enjoyed it. It was really a good steak. And the reason I got that is I thought that way you don't have to cook it as long. I don't like I like my medium well. So I got this. So it's sliced thin New York strip steak. Really good. But I got what is called prime grade New York strip for the girls, for my daughter and the girls. It's about, I don't know, 1.5 inches thick, maybe more, 2 inches, marbled. Wow. And I did a great job cooking it. I borrowed a cast iron pan from Katie, my daughter, made them, and it was just fantastic. Wow. And I had a piece of that. That was really good stuff. I don't know if it's a new thing. 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It's again, prime grade New York strip. It's marbled and it's really, really good. 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And they got some stuff that's already done, so you don't have to do the prep work. But or the stuff like I got, you do your own magic on it. Boy, and I must say, compliments to the chef. I did an awesome job on it. Johnny's Fresh Meats in the Allentown Fairgrounds Farmers Market, open Thursdays, Fridays, Saturday, 17th and Chew in Allentown.
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14: North and south, 309, some slower traffic now through Coopersburg. At Center Valley Parkway, just some rush hour delays, 22 westbound.
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5: Iran and Israel are shooting at each other once again, and a 17-year-old is murdered in Allentown. We'll tell you what we know about it at 8 o'clock.
0: I am going to play part of Ronald Reagan's D-Day speech coming up. All the D-Day stuff this weekend was just so moving. I was listening to a gentleman recount coming up on the beach, and a soldier fell, and they went to grab his arm, and it had been blown off. And it's just, you can see the guy got choked up telling the story 82 years later.
5: I don't think it's a stretch to say June 6th of 44, one of the top five most important dates in the 20th century.
0: If not the most important date in the 20th century, one of the most important dates in all of military history. I mean, the massive amount of humanity moving to take back a continent, massive amount. It was sheer numbers. We just basically overwhelmed the Germans. But we knew with Eisenhower wrote, did you hear about the note he wrote in his pocket? That they found in his pocket?
5: The one that if it would have failed?
0: About the 10,000 dead?
5: Oh, no.
0: And he pretty much nailed the number. So.
5: And then after that day, there were still 11 months to go till they got to Germany.
0: And you think about Midway that happened several years before, which really turned the war against Japan in the Pacific, and yet that went on. We had to drop the bomb. So,
5: yeah.
0: I'm going to play the piece from Reagan in a bit here. News Radio 790 WAEB. Got another event for DLP Capital. 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
20: In years, much of Europe had been under a terrible shadow. Free nations had fallen. Jews cried out in the camps. Millions cried out for liberation. Europe was enslaved and the world prayed for its rescue. Here in Normandy, the rescue began. Here the Allies stood and fought against tyranny in a giant undertaking unparalleled in human history. We stand on a lonely, windswept point on the northern shore of France. The air is soft, but 40 years ago at this moment, the air was dense with smoke and the cries of men, and the air was filled with the crack of rifle fire and the roar of cannon. At dawn, on the morning of the 6th of June, 1944, 225 Rangers jumped off the British landing craft and ran to the bottom of these cliffs. Their mission was one of the most difficult and daring of the invasion, to climb these sheer and desolate cliffs and take out the enemy guns. The Allies had been told that some of the mightiest of these guns were here, and they would be trained on the beaches to stop the Allied advance. The Rangers looked up and saw the enemy soldiers, the edge of the cliffs, shooting down at them with machine guns and throwing grenades, and the American Rangers began to climb. They shot rope ladders over the face of these cliffs and began to pull themselves up. When one ranger fell, another would take his place. When one rope was cut, a ranger would grab another and begin his climb again. They climbed, shot back, and held their footing. Soon, one by one, the rangers pulled themselves over the top, and in seizing the firm land at the top of these cliffs, they began to seize back the continent of Europe. 225 came here. After 2 days of fighting, only 90 could still bear arms. Behind me is a memorial that symbolizes the Ranger daggers that were thrust into the top of these cliffs. And before me are the men who put them there. These are the boys of Puente Hope. These are the men who took the cliffs. These are the champions who helped free a continent. And these are the heroes who helped end a war. Gentlemen, I look at you and I think of the words of Stephen Spender's poem. You are men who in your, quote, lives fought for life and left the vivid air signed with your honor.
0: Behind me stands the symbol of that dagger, and before me sit the boys of Puente Hawk. I can't. And now, you know, so sad is Europe's letting itself be invaded again in a different way. And it's also sad that, history revision has left us a vilified nation. What's sad is people like Candace Owens would deny the whole thing and that people would believe her. This is News Radio 790, and this is Gunther. It is 64 degrees. You're minutes away from your shot at $2,500. So listen for the keyword and get ready. It is 8 o'clock.
4: That's enough for now. I'm Chris Foster, Fox News. Iran and Israel have been back at it, firing missiles at each other, and now Iran's military says it's finished with strikes, but warns there will be harsher attacks if Israel resumes attacks on Lebanon.
12: After a two-month ceasefire, Israel and Iran are back trading fire, and Iran is blaming the United States. Israel carried out airstrikes in western and central Iran after Iran fired missiles at northern Israel. The Israelis have also hit an Iranian petrochemical plant, the first such attack on energy infrastructure since early April.
4: Fox's Jonathan Savage. President Trump's demanding that the shooting stop. He tells the Financial Times newspaper he calls the shots, and Israeli Prime Minister Benjamin Netanyahu won't have any choice but to accept any peace deal his administration works out with Iran. Five people are stabbed at Penn Station in New York City.
13: One suspect was taken into custody. He was described as being emotionally disturbed. According to the fire department, one person suffered serious injuries. Four people have moderate or minor injuries. And six people altogether were taken to the hospital.
4: Fox's Alex Hogan in Bedminster, New Jersey. President Trump spent the weekend at his golf resort there before attending Game 3 of the NBA Finals in New York tonight at Madison Square Garden above that train station where the stabbing took place. At least 38 people are reported killed in an earthquake in the Philippines, a powerful one, magnitude 7.8.
21: Officials say at least 200 are hurt. Right now, rescue crews are focusing their efforts on General Santos City. That is where people are reportedly trapped after multiple buildings collapsed. The quake has since triggered 138 aftershocks.
4: Fox's Ashley Strohmeyer, at least 13 of those deaths are in a landslide, and there is tsunami damage reported in at least one village on the southern Philippines coast. Smaller waves are measured in Indonesia and in Palau and as far away as southern Japan. 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
14: My name's Phil from Beverly, Massachusetts. I've lost 88 pounds with Awaken 180. I was type 2 diabetic and I was severely overweight. I got to do something because what I was doing wasn't working. The GLP-1 was a thought, but I don't really like putting chemicals in my body. So I've been on Awaken 180 for a year ago this month. I'm now completely off of all diabetic medication, cholesterol medication. 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
16: Among one of the greatest tragedies of our time. He also said we have to stop the flow of guns into the hands of juveniles. Dave Wiley lives in the area where the boy was killed and two others wounded around 10 o'clock Saturday night. He tells WFMZ he really doesn't believe things will get better.
17: I think you're going to have more police presence, you know, stuff like that. But, yeah, I don't see it getting any better.
16: The three people were shot in the area of North J and East North Streets. No arrests have been announced. 8:06, we'll do sports. Phillies 9, White Sox 5. In that game, Brandon Marsh went 2-for-4. He leads all of Major League Baseball with a .338 batting average, and he explains some of the reasons why he's been so successful.
18: It's, you know, just stringing some good at-bats together, getting in decent counts, getting some good pitches to hit, and just trying to do my best to take advantage of those.
16: Marsh is a career .269 hitter, but he hit .280 last year. Now he leads all of MLB in batting average. Mets 7, Padres 3. The Yankees beat the Red Sox 6-1. Iron Pigs lose to Rochester 7-6. Denny Hamlin, the NASCAR winner. Eric Jones 2nd, Bubba Wallace 3rd. Knicks Spurs Game 3 of the NBA Finals tonight in New York City. President Trump expected to attend that game, by the way. In the Penn Teledata newsroom, Dan Holzman, News Radio 790 WAEB.
0: And it's gone through on News Radio 790 WAEB. Hold on there. 8:07. Just got back. Was warming up the tea. How you doing there, Dan? Ready?
16: Good.
0: Don't forget, got the keyword. Go have at it and have fun and enter that keyword for your shot at $2,500.
16: Mm-hmm. Aykroyd to come this half.
0: Aykroyd to come this hour. Yep, this hour. Your chance to get the 20. Nobody won the first time around out this morning, so we'll give you another shot at around 8:45. Your chance to win the $25 mini shopping spree, and then you'll be qualified for the grand prize. One of about a dozen people that are in the running for that will draw that winner on Wednesday morning. 8:08. 64 degrees.
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32: East and West 22, some minor slowing by MacArthur, Fulton Avenue, and 15th Street. About a 2 to 3 minute wait due to the rush. 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
0: Temperature 64 degrees at News Radio 790 WAEB. 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

0: your friends at the Holy Cross Evangelical Lutheran Church in Bethlehem. Happy birthday to Savannah Judy and to Isabella Ziner. Wish our nephew Ryan Everett a very happy birthday. We love you. Signed Uncle Jay and Aunt Cindy to Ryan Everett of Bethlehem. Happy birthday. From the Brother Knights at the Knights of Columbus Queenship of Mary Council 4050, a happy birthday to Dale Marquez or Marquez. They also wish a happy birthday to Jeff Hummel and a happy birthday to Vince Rossi, all again from their Brother Knights at the Knights of Columbus Queenship of Mary Council 4050. Happy birthday to Craig Schuster of East Greenville. Happy birthday, signed Mary Schuster, wishing him a very happy birthday. I think it's his 67th birthday. No, wait. No, oh, no, no, no, no. He's older than that. No, okay, gotcha. All right, so happy he was born in 1947. Let's see here. Kaylee Mora from Cindy, a very happy birthday to Kaylee Mora of Whitehall. Then we got a birthday greeting going out to our terrific grandson, Benjamin Pichinka. A very happy 16th birthday today. Big Ben is the big 16, an awesome young man that patiently waited 16 years to get his permit, only to find out the DMV is closed on Mondays. So now he has to wait one more day and go tomorrow. Ben loves school, sports, especially football, fishing, and the beach. Mimi and Pappy, hope you have a terrific day. Happy birthday and good luck with your permit on Tuesday. A very happy birthday to Benjamin Pichinka of Whitehall. He wins the award-winning musical Sunday brunch for two at the beautiful historic Hotel Bethlehem. So congratulations to Benjamin Pichinka getting the musical Sunday brunch at the Hotel Bethlehem. So maybe you can drive there, right? Happy birthday to you, sir. Enjoy the musical Sunday brunch. Happy birthday to Ben Pichinka. Happy birthday to all the birthday contestants, and thank you. News Radio 790 WAEB. It's nice to see somebody wants to get their permit. I have seen... We talk about this with the race guys. Less and less kids want to work on cars. It's harder and harder to find help because the kids don't work on cars, don't care to work on cars. And I can't tell you how many of my granddaughter's friends and stuff, they don't really, they're going to Uber. They don't care. They don't seem to care about getting their permit. It's really interesting. It's just, they just don't care. So I kind of find that fascinating because, man, when we could get it right, it was the first thing you could do. And if you failed your driver's license, oh, my gosh, you were crushed, right? Yeah. Anyway, so it's good to see that Benjamin there is anxious to get his learner's permit. Hey, Monarch Mobile Restrooms, I think of all the outdoor events that are going on this summer, and you could be chasing away guests and not even realize it. You know, who's going to speak up and say it? 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And so people sort of accept it, but they don't because they leave early because they think, you know what, I'd really rather not use that. 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
1: I was somewhere this weekend where it would have been a welcome addition.
0: So was I. And I thought, let's hope this hand sanitizer, it doesn't work. Okay, then. All right.
1: Does it ever work?
0: Honestly, gosh, I bet you it's 70%. It's kind of like they're kind of like what's his name now, Spencer Pratt. Yeah, he's getting no vote. You can almost push the button. No hand sanitizer.
1: No vote for you.
0: No hand sanitizer. 24,000 votes counted, and not one for Spencer Pratt. 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

0: Now, that's changed, I'm told. I don't know how many votes it took to get him one vote, but the odds of him not getting any votes, while all the votes that poured in were for 24,000 plus votes for Democrats, are point, and then there's point, and then 3,000 some odd zero, 3,227 zeros, I think it is. Point two, and then a two.
1: Well, that two, though. I mean, yeah. So we want to send a person to Mars, and we can't count votes any quicker in California.
0: Yeah. Oh, we could. Oh. We don't want to.
1: Oh. Okay.
0: Yeah. Anyway, Dan, top stories?
1: The Iran-Israel portion of the ceasefire, that's kind of fallen apart. And a teenager is murdered in Allentown. Those stories coming along at 8:30.
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0: A beautiful historic hotel, Bethlehem. They got some reminder tickets for the Maker's Retreat. 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It's a really immersive course. 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Now, second thing is the Liberty and Lanterns event, which is again with Historic Bethlehem Museums and Sites, but again using the Historic Bethlehem as the event space celebrating America's 250th anniversary. And that is June 18th from 6 to 10 p.m. You're going to go in there. 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They bring you Joe Lundberg. Hello there, sir.
14: Hello there. Good morning.
0: Good morning to you. We got different rain gaugers checked in. I got 0.54 in Chapman Moore, 0.8 inches in Zionsville, Indian Land / Lehigh Township, 0.49 inches of rain. Forget Cindy had, or what does she have in Zion's Valley? I forget what she had. But a 0.8. So what did we officially get at the airport?
6: It was 0.41 at the airport.
0: 0.41, yeah.
6: And that's been it so far for the month. So we're already at more than a half an inch below average for the month. And now we're about 3 inches below average for the year.
0: 0.43 from Doug in Lower Nazareth. Conkletown, 0.55. Thank you, Rich. Michael in Allentown, 0.5. Yep, so I guess that's what we got. So yeah, it's June's just getting started, but when I look at this forecast, it looks like Friday we might get some thunderstorms.
6: I think there could be there's going to be some stuff around Wednesday for sure. May not be a lot, but I think there's going to be a couple of showers and maybe a thunderstorm. I think because the air mass is going to become so steamy, so tropical, a thunderstorm could pop up Thursday afternoon and evening. It's almost more certain Friday afternoon and evening ahead of a cold front. That front cools us off ever so slightly and reduces the humidity Saturday. I think Saturday's rain-free. Most of Sunday is rain-free. And then another front comes through Sunday night or Monday, and that should take some of the starch out of the atmosphere for the middle of next week.
0: Oh, we need it. We need the rain. Too bad we didn't get more, but at least we got some.
6: I think we're going to have opportunities going forward.
0: Good.
6: There may be some a penalty to pay for it. When I say that, I'm talking about the risk for flooding downpours. It comes down really, really hard, and it doesn't necessarily, some of that runs off. And also a threat for severe weather. I think that's going to be on the table for later Thursday and again late Friday night.
0: I guess really oppressive, I guess, would be the word Thursday,
6: yes.
0: Friday.
6: I think so. This is the highest humidity the levels that we've seen so far this year. What we had this past weekend, it was uncomfortable, but it wasn't anything like what I think we're going to see here Thursday, Friday.
0: Yeah. And then I got, let's let me do this weather request. These folks are heading out right now. This was their request for last week, but they're leaving this morning and listening right now, traveling from Easton to Williamsburg. They'll be there Monday through the 15th, which is what? Through the next Monday. So I remember I went to Williamsburg, Virginia one summer. Oh, my gosh. Nah. I'd rather go in the fall or something else. That was
6: seriously. Today's comfortable.
0: I think it's hotter than Florida.
6: I think it because of it's every bit as hot. But I think the humidity's even worse with almost,
0: yes.
6: And if there's no breeze, just unbearable.
0: Oh.
6: But that's coming later this week. Now, today, as they go down there, some clouds for a while, but then they'll get into sunshine, and it'll be very comfortable, probably in the 70s to near 80. Tomorrow should be warm and more humid, partly sunny. Temperatures will be in the mid-80s, but not uncomfortable. Wednesday, clouds, some sun, a shower or thunderstorm. I don't think it does much down in Williamsburg. I think it's mostly going to be to their north and west, but it's probably mid to upper 80s there on Wednesday, if not near 90. And then I think Thursday and Friday, we're talking mid-90s, high humidity, a chance for thunderstorm each afternoon. Saturday, probably partly sunny and hot, probably near 90, maybe a little less humid. Sunday's going to be hot and kind of humid, temperatures in the low 90s with a chance for a thunderstorm. The chance for a thunderstorm continues into Monday as the next front comes through.
0: And then we got shore requests. So let's go. People heading in, summer's here. People going down for the early season specials. What's it looking like?
6: Low 70s today. Sun and clouds, beautiful. Nice onshore breeze. Tomorrow's going to be upper 70s with sunshine filtered through high clouds. But the dew point's low. Looks like Wednesday's variably cloudy. Not much sun. More humid. A shower or two, maybe a thunderstorm, but I think just a shower or two. Thursday becomes partly sunny, hot and humid, temperatures in the upper 80s, even at the beaches with a southwest breeze. Could be an afternoon thunderstorm. Pretty similar on Friday, mid to upper 80s at the beaches with a risk for a thunderstorm in the afternoon and evening.
0: So you get some riding in over the weekend?
6: I did indeed. Not big amounts. So it's with the Ironman coming up in 6 days, I don't want to overdo it at this point in time. So just to basically tune up miles. But
0: when's the
6: weather
0: the Ironman's when?
6: Sunday.
0: So you're taking, I think Heather told me you're off Friday, right?
6: I am off Friday, yes.
0: You're not off Thursday?
6: No, I'm working Thursday, but only part of the day. There's an all-agency meeting Thursday at 10 o'clock, so I'm going to leave early about 9 o'clock and then head over across campus to that.
0: Yeah, so you got, so that's your big, that's, you're in that one, and that's a big one. You're all excited about that one, right?
6: Mm-hmm, mm-hmm.
0: So you would.
6: It looks like the weather's going to be warm, but I think the dew points are going to be down, so it may not be terribly humid. But probably in the mid-80s by the middle of the afternoon. So with the lower dew points, I think I can manage it.
0: Will you ride today?
6: I might. I've got some yard work I want to really take care of, though.
0: Would you ride the next day?
6: I'll probably ride a little bit each of the next two, 3 or 4 days, but, you know, 20, 30 miles, no more than that, probably even less than that.
0: Yeah. And how much you got to get done on that day?
6: 56.
0: Oh, just 56 on that day?
6: Yes.
0: Plus the swimming.
6: Plus the running, the 13.1, and then the 1.2 mile swim, hence the 70.3.
0: Wow, the 13 miles, that would be... I used to run, I ran all the time, and I ran that easily.
6: Oh, I'm dreading this run. I'm just absolutely dreading. I tried to run last week, you know, trying to get acclimated to the warm weather, and I just felt like I couldn't breathe. I was like, oh, this is going to be a slugfest.
0: I ran a minimum of 10 miles a day for every day, 7 days a week in high school and college, every day, and that was a cakewalk. So I didn't mind running at all, but I ran two marathons later. And when I was in my early 20s, and I told you, it's the first time I ran one, I thought, never again. Well, I ran it the next year and thought, never again, and never again. I never did. I still kept running after that.
6: Running a marathon just frightens me at this point in time.
0: I now bike 10, 13 miles and think, I used to run this, and I used to ride. You're serious. It's crazy. Yeah. I'm going to try to get some riding in myself, hopefully, today. How about give me a quick recap, and we'll let you get out of here.
6: All right. Any clouds now will give way to plenty of sunshine. Low humidity, or high 79. Clear tonight, low 51. Sun mixes with clouds tomorrow, high 84. Warm and more humid Wednesday with changeable skies and a shower or two, even a thunderstorm, the high 82.
0: Have yourself an awesome day there, sir.
6: All right. We'll see you.
0: Talk tomorrow. News Radio 790 WAEB, the doctors at the Lehigh Valley Orthopedic Institute. What are you not doing this summer? And why? Because you've exhausted all options? Or because you're afraid to find out what they are because you're thinking it might mean surgery? But you know what? Why not find out? You can always put off the surgery till whenever, right? But bottom line is, why not know? I think about all the people. I see some people, by the way, that are still toughing it out. I watch a friend of mine play pickleball, and I'm like, I want to say to him, for God's sakes, please go get this. It's painful to watch him, but he's in his head. And I've told him about the Lehigh Valley Orthopedic Institute. He's going to be one of those guys, I know it, where he's going to say, I wish I had done this sooner. When he finally goes, these guys are nationally ranked top 3% of the country for orthopedics. They are good at what they do. They are excellent at what they do. To be ranked that high, of all the orthopedic practices in the country, top 3%, I think it's top 20 practices in the country, the Lehigh Valley Orthopedic Institute. And I'm really so happy with so many of the doctors I've used over all the years. The Lehigh Valley Orthopedic Institute, lvhn.org/ortho. Michael J. O'Neill, Vice President of the Landmark Legal Foundation, the Supreme Court has three more cases on their docket before they close out. What are they? What do they mean to you? We'll talk about that with him at 9:15.
10: Fox News, I'm CJ Pop. Iran's military says its strikes on Israel are finished for now after the two countries had resumed firing missiles at each other. Fox's Trey Inks explains why.
11: It comes down to one reason, and that is that the Iranians are trying to tie the issue of Lebanon and their support of the largest proxy they have in the region, Hezbollah, to the broader negotiations with the United States. They say if the Israelis strike Hezbollah, they will strike Israel.
10: President Trump not at the White House this morning.
14: President Trump spent his weekend here in New Jersey at his Bedminster Golf Club. He's expected to hold executive time today, and then he will travel to New York for New York's one of the largest sporting events it will hold in decades.
10: Fox's Alex Hogan, the president, longtime Knicks fan, will attend the team's first NBA Finals home game since 1999. 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
1: 8:31 in the Pentel Data Newsroom. Police in Allentown are investigating a Saturday night shooting that left a teenager dead and two others injured. Dave Wiley lives in the neighborhood where the shootings took place. He tells WFMZ crime just continues to become a growing problem.
15: You know, you don't want to go out at night. Now you can't even go out during the daytime. It's like, it's just insane.
1: A 17-year-old boy was killed around 10 o'clock Saturday night in the area of North J Street and East North Street. No arrests have been made. We're beginning to learn a little more about two deaths that happened Friday evening in Carbon County. Sunday, the Carbon County coroner said the deadly shooting along Route 940 in Whitehaven is believed to be a murder-suicide. Police discovered two adults dead after a 911 hang-up call led to a welfare check. The identities of the two dead adults are being withheld until an autopsy is completed today. We're at 8:32.
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1: If you're hearing this, you should be concerned about the Asian longhorned beetle, an invasive species that's destroying our trees. 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
0: Look up, look down, look around. Look up, look down, look around. In the trees and on the ground, 'cause the ALB must be found.
1: Some signs of the ALB are dime-sized holes on tree trunks, a sawdust-like material called frass, and the beetle itself, with a long black body and white spots.
0: Look up, look down, look around. Look up, look down, look around. In the trees and on the ground, 'cause the ALB must be found.
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5: Eastbound 22 is just a tad heavy. MacArthur to Fullerton. Westbound, just a little bit slow. Airport Road and down to Fullerton on 78.
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3: It's up to 65 degrees. You know, I just got done with D-Day and Flag Day, and I just started thinking about Bill Wenz. Since 1847, the Wenz family has done memorial stones. And I think of all the memorial stones that they've done and how many of those are veterans. I know there's several veteran friends of mine that were World War II heroes, Purple Heart recipients. I don't want to give the names because I don't want to use them to in the commercials. I don't feel it's right, but I just know. I think of them and think of the great job that Bill Wenz did for them. Purple Hearts adorn their memorial stone. And he and his artists and engravers can do these pictorial scenes. They can actually tell a story, etch a story, part of a story, in like a paragraph or so on the side of the stone. But when it comes to a veteran, and you see a military medal emblazoned on that memorial, that tells you everything about that person. And when you see the Purple Hearts, actually this gentleman had two. So, and then the other gentleman had one. So not. And then I think about what Bill did for the Vietnam veterans up at, Adelante Park? It's because the Vietnam veterans deserve... They deserve to be honored, and Bill Wenz has helped them do that. Earl Wenz Monuments, Brining'sville, with for beautiful memorials, Earl Wenz, W-E-N-Z, EarlWenzInc.com. 842. 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You start bringing the whole jewelry box, you need to make an appointment because they don't just give it a quick glance and weigh stuff and just throw it all in there. 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They have those. 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It's Westgate Jewelers, 53 East Lee High Street in Bethlehem in the Steelworkers building. 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
3: 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So thrills, drills, and grills. Here we go. You got to picture this father. By the way, the Ironton telephone contest lines, 833-707-7900, toll free, 833-707-7900, 833-707-7900. All right. So here's the clue. This is a show from the early 60s, at least, maybe the late 50s. Single dad. Mom was not in the picture. I'm not going to say how many kids he had. Did I give other clues last time around? I don't remember.
2: I don't think so. All right, I think that's about right.
3: 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Good morning. Who am I talking about?
18: You talking to me?
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3: The Dennis O'Keefe Show. I never heard of it, but no, that's not it. No, and by the way, you can only win this once. Not that because of him. I'm just thinking that I forgot to do a disclaimer. One winner per household, per family. All right, here we go to the Ironton Telephone Contest lines. Go ahead. Who's the father? Who's the TV dad?
16: Chuck Connors.
3: You are correct.
2: Oh, the Rifleman.
3: The Rifleman. Yeah.
2: Wow.
16: Yeah.
3: Yeah. Very good. What made you guess that?
16: I watch it every weekend.
3: And that's just a lucky guess, I guess. Yeah. Because it could have been Bonanza. It could have been some others. But all right. Hey, congratulations. You know what, Dan?
2: Don't tell me there's going to be a round two.
3: If we have time, I'm going to try to squeeze it a round two. So get this guy's information ASAP.
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5: 22 eastbound and westbound. A few heavy spots are left here and there, but nothing bad at all. 78's clear in Pennsylvania, New Jersey.
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3: Because my husband, John, who can take care of any issue in the home, was out of town. 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All right, so this one's going to be a tough one. This is I remember this show was on from 64 to 68. It was not a sitcom. The TV dad, he had two kids. The mom wasn't around in the show. They said there was not a mom around in the show that I recall. Anyway, so this show aired from, not a sitcom, aired from 64 to 68. The guy had two kids.
2: So not a tremendously long run on TV, but
3: no,
2: moderate, okay?
3: Moderate. It was a, what would you call it, a unique show. It was not a typical show, I guess you'd say. It was not a cartoon. All right, so tell me who that father is, and you'll win the $25 shopping. It's because I think I still need to get two more winners yet, right? Yeah. All right, so we'll see if we can get one more today. And you'll win the $25 shopping spree to Aykroyd Hardware, and then you'll be in the running for the grand prize. Again, Aykroyd Hardware, 743 North New Street, Bethlehem. You can only win this once per household, per family. All right, so here we go to the phones. Oh, they're gone. Let's see if they're back. Hello, good morning. You're on the air.
0: Yes, hello.
3: Hello. Hello.
0: Was it Family Affair? The guy's name, last name was Keith.
3: It was not Family Affair. Buffy, it was the girl, wasn't it? And they had the butler.
0: Yeah, Buffy and Jody were the kids.
3: Yeah.
0: I can't remember what the father's name was.
3: I don't remember. Brian Keith, though, was the father. I don't know what the character's
0: Brian
3: name
0: Keith,
3: was. Yeah.
0: With,
3: no.
0: with Sebastian Cabot.
3: That's it, with the hat. Yeah.
0: Manny.
3: Yeah. No, but that's not the show, but thank you. Here's Radio 790 WAEB. Good morning. What's your guess?
1: Good morning. John Astin from Adam's Family?
3: No.
1: No.
3: No. News Radio 790 WAEB, good morning. You're on the air. What's your guess?
1: Flipper.
3: Flipper? Did he have kids?
1: The porpoise. It was a dad who had two boys, and the dad was the oceanographer.
3: Yeah, I'm going to give it to you. It was Flipper. It was the dad.
1: Oh.
3: Porter Ricks, Brian Kelly, who, again, yes. They has a question mark. There was no woman in the show, so the question mark was, he a widower? There was Andy Griffith. I mean, there were so many shows. Bonanza. What was the show we already did this morning?
2: Oh.
3: What was the show we did this morning that was there was no...
1: Rifleman.
3: Yes, Chuck Connors. Yeah. I mean,
2: Bonanza.
3: Yeah, Bonanza. What happened to all the women?
2: They
3: in
2: came
3: shows?
2: From those kids came from somewhere.
3: Yeah, they. I tell you what, it was tough times in the '50s. A lot of dead wives. All right, hang on there. You are a winner. Got yourself qualified, and we'll see if you can win the grand prize. I think we're going to draw the winner on Wednesday. We need to do that because it's tickets for Pocono. You got the as the part of the grand prize. So, congratulations and good luck to. All of those qualified. Going to get one more person qualified tomorrow. News Radio 790 WAEB. So 9:15, Michael J. O'Neill, Vice President of Legal Affairs with the Landmark Legal Foundation. Violence, is that covered in under the stuff they're doing, for example, in New Jersey? Is that First Amendment? Is that free speech? And then the Supreme Court has got three more cases on the docket that they've got to rule on. So when does he think they'll rule on them? What are they? And how will they affect us? Michael J. O'Neill at 9:15. Then at 9:40, I talked to Ira Melman, who's the media director for FAIR, Federation for American Immigration Reform. He's talking about Delaney Hall and all of that, too. He is my guest at 9:40. It is 9 o'clock.
4: Saving a ceasefire. I'm Chris Foster of Fox News. Minutes after President Trump demands Israel and Iran must immediately stop shooting, Iran's military says it will stop for now. Missiles flew back and forth for hours for the first time since the ceasefire was declared in April.
10: Iran's Islamic Revolutionary Guard Corps just announced they are halting attacks against Israel, but maintain the ability to fire again if the Israelis target Hezbollah in Lebanon. This is a significant development and an indication we may be looking at an off-ramp here. This all started yesterday afternoon when the IDF struck the Lebanese capital of Beirut, going after the Hezbollah neighborhood of Dahya. Immediately after, Iranian officials threatened to fire on Israel, and hours later, they did just that, launching four waves of ballistic missiles toward the northern part of this country, sending hundreds of thousands of people into bomb shelters.
4: Fox's Trey Yingst in Tel Aviv, Israel. Six people, including the suspect, are hospitalized after a stabbing attack at Penn Station in New York City. He was taken into custody by Amtrak police. Law enforcement sources described that suspect as homeless and emotionally disturbed. Penn Station is below Madison Square Garden, where President Trump is expected to attend Game 3 of the NBA Finals tonight between the Knicks and San Antonio Spurs.
5: People can expect road closures nearby. SWAT teams will be deployed and standing by. At MSG, there will be airport-like screening. No bags will be allowed in, and fans are told to arrive as early as 2 hours before the event. So you can likely imagine what they will have to go through just to get inside the building. We know that New York City Mayor Mondami is expected to attend the game himself, and he also urged fans in his city today to celebrate, but to do so responsibly.
4: Fox's Alex Hogan. The Knicks lead the best of seven series 2 games to none against the Spurs as they try to win their first NBA title since 1973. Opening statements are today at the George Pinault trial in Miami. He's charged with manslaughter for the death of his daughter's 17-year-old friend in a boat crash 4 years ago. America's listening to Fox News.
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13: My name's Phil from Beverly, Massachusetts. I've lost 88 pounds with Awaken 180. I was type 2 diabetic and I was severely overweight. I got to do something because what I was doing wasn't working. 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
15: 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Joining me is Michael J. O'Neill. 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Good morning, sir.
16: Great to be with you. How are you today?
15: Good. Three topics, if we can. One is the Supreme

0: court the remaining cases on the docket, what they are, when you expect them to rule on them, and how it impacts us. Second was, you know, is free speech, the stuff that's going on at Delaney Hall, where is free speech begin and end? And then I'm looking at this voter nonsense in California.
1: Yeah.
0: And I want to talk to you about the people like Tillis and Murkowski saying, oh, it's about states' rights. And I want to talk to you about that and about these people changing who they're going to give their electoral college votes to and all of that. But let's start first with the three cases that remain on the Supreme Court docket. What are they? When do you expect them to rule? What does it mean for us?
1: Sure. Three cases. There's a number of cases, but three big ones for everybody to be paying attention to going into the last month of the Supreme Court's term. We know it's June, so that means the big cases, the big decisions are going to be coming down in the coming weeks. Three ones just to keep in mind and keep an eye out of. Let's first start with probably the lesser ones of the three, but still an important one, Trump versus Slaughter. This is a case that interprets the presidential prerogative to terminate the employment of those heads of those quasi-independent agencies, like the National Labor Relations Board, for example. What happens oftentimes is Congress will pass a law establishing one of these independent commissions, for example, and will insulate the heads of those commissions, the commissioners or whatever, however you want to designate them, as serving a set term in their office, and that term they can't be expunged when a new president comes into office. So, for example, Joe Biden gets to nominate somebody for a particular agency for a 5-year or 6-year term. He does that in his last year of his presidency. Well, President Trump comes into office and doesn't want a Joe Biden appointee serving in his executive branch, and so Donald Trump wants to terminate the employment of that individual. Says, you know, you're not on my team. You're not elected here. You're not going to be following what I want to do and the policies and procedures, the policies I want to implement. So I want you out. And for about 100 years, there was a famous case called the Humphreys Executors, allowed Congress to kind of abrogate or take that executive power away from the president. And I think the court's going to overturn it. Cases called Trump versus Slaughter. This is a good win for the executive branch. And this is a good win really for the American people, because they vote for the president to come into office and enforce his policies. And everybody in the executive branch needs to get in line behind the president who's elected. If you don't want to serve in the executive branch because you don't agree with what the president is doing, you have the option of quitting or vacating. But you can't undermine the agenda of the president from inside the administration. An affirmation, really, of the president's power.
0: All right, so two things. You said it has to be inside the executive branch. So that's not Jerome Powell. That does not apply to...
1: No, this is an interesting one. Yeah, the Fed is going to be... That's the Cook case, and they are going to have this exception for the Federal Reserve. I think there's going to be a recognition that the Fed is a monetary policy and that there has to be this narrow kind of carve-out. Again, this is a general principle here, and so I think the court is poised to have this carve-out for the Federal Reserve. But for all the other agencies that we're talking about here, that, you know, the National Labor Relations Board, the Federal Trade Commission, these kinds of, again, quasi-independent agencies, I think that the president's going to have the court's going to recognize that the executive authority lies with the president, and that that Congress can't insulate those commissioners from termination for cause,
0: right,
1: or without cause.
0: All right, so that's Trump versus Slaughter, and so you think he's going to win that one? I guess you're going basing that on the arguments and the questions that the justices asked.
1: Yeah, I think he's going to get a win there. I think it's also the disposition of this iteration of the court. I think they recognize the importance of the separation of powers doctrine, and that Congress can't jump in there and kind of protect people from the managerial capacities, the executive power of the president. Again, a lot of times we want to see how these separation of powers issues work, and I think the court respects it in this case.
0: Okay, then the next case.
1: Sure. Trump versus, let's do Watson versus RNC. Let's do Trump versus Barbara. This is probably the highest profile one. This is the executive order pertaining to birthright citizenship, right? This is the one where President Trump has issued an executive order interpreting the citizenship clause of the 14th Amendment to mean that you have to be here more. The amendment, the citizenship clause, the conveyance of citizenship by virtue of your birth in the United States requires more on the part of the parents. In other words, if you're an illegal immigrant and you want to give birth in the United States, that baby or that newborn is not automatically a citizen. Or if you're a birth tourist, for example, and you want to have 100 kids via surrogacy, those children shouldn't be automatically U.S. citizens. So the president here, again, was interpreting the 14th Amendment as enacting a policy that's contrary to the longstanding policy of the United States. You know, for the past 100-some years, this has been our policy. If you just arrive in America and you have a baby, that baby's an automatic citizen. So I think this is going to be a loss for the president, and I'll tell you why. I think what's happened, again, going back to that kind of that separation of powers issue I was just talking about here, I think the court's going to say, look, you can't do this via executive order. You can't make this broad national policy via a simple executive order, contravening something that we've been operating under for 100 years. If Congress had passed a law, it would be maybe a different argument we're going to be having here. But I think the court's going to say, look, this executive order, and I'm going to be a little precise here in this, Bobby. I think they're going to say that the executive order violates a law, is illegal, is not necessarily unconstitutional. And what do I mean by that? I mean that they're not going to get into the constitutional question of this, because By not getting into the constitutional question, it allows Congress to pass a law and to kind of weigh in on this. If they rule on the constitutionality and conclude that that Trump's executive order is unconstitutional, it really closes the door on congressional action. So there's a law on the books here pertaining to this issue, and I think the court's going to – this is a little nuanced, but I think the court's going to conclude that his executive order violates that law, and they're not going to – a majority of them or enough of them to have a controlling decision aren't going to weigh in on the constitutional issue. So it won't be controlling. It's a little nuanced there, but I think you guys – I think all your listeners are smart enough to handle that.
0: So what happens? I mean,
1: what happens is this. What happens is that it's just nothing changes. And if executive order is declared illegal,
0: but they've got to know that this wasn't the intent of the founding fathers.
1: I agree. I completely. And let me set aside that. I was giving you kind of a procedural analysis. I agree with you, and I agree with the intent. I think again, the court's not going to weigh in on that because they're not going to get into the constitutional about what the intent of the ratifiers of the 14th Amendment was, because they want to, again, this is a loss for Trump and this is a loss for America. I agree with you on that from the substance perspective, but they're going to say, look, if we want to have this debate about the constitutionality of the 14th Amendment citizenship clause and the meaning of that citizenship clause, we have to do it through the vehicle of a law passed by Congress. Let me give you an example. Congress passes a law that outlaws birth tourism, that says, a Chinese billionaire can't come here and have 100 surrogates, take those babies to America, to China, and raise them and have citizenship conveyed. So Congress passes that law, a law that I think 95% of Americans would agree with. That would be the proper vehicle for interpreting the constitutionality and the meaning of those words in the 14th Amendment. Again, a lot of times the court gets caught up in the process rather than necessarily the substance, but it's an important distinction, and it's important that the court holds on to those processes because it, again, preserves that liberty, preserves that separation of powers. I completely understand with your point, though, I agree with it, and I think the Trump administration's interpretation of it is correct. I think the way they're doing it, however, is probably not going to suffice for the Supreme Court.
0: So what way would they have to do it?
1: Well, the Congress would have to do it.
0: So there's nothing really that Trump did wrong. He did the best argument he could based on the...
1: Of course. I completely agree with you. And here's the other point with all of this, and this is kind of what we're seeing with other things too, is Congress isn't doing anything. And so the president has really no choice, right? Yeah. We have this massive problem in this country. The president has to do something, and who's the bad actors here? Well, it's the Congress of the United States who needs to be stepping up and doing the right thing with this.
0: Yeah, not doing the SAVE Act. All right, number three.
1: Right, exactly. Yeah, number three, following into that, voting. I save this one for the last. This is going to be a good decision. I wish we had this decision 3 weeks ago. This is a decision that says that states that allow mail ballots to be received after Election Day, they can't do that. That violates a federal law. There's a federal law that says Election Day is this day and specifies that votes have to be received, ballots have to be received by the conclusion of Election Day. So states like Washington State or California, right, for example, that allows the ballots to trickle in 6-7 days after the election. Washington State, actually, can you believe this? 21 days after an election. They can trickle in 3 weeks after
0: Election. California's longer, I believe. I believe
1: California's seven, but they're able to. I don't know how they're finessing it right now.
0: This is beyond. This is. I saw something that goes way beyond the 7 days. But anyway, go ahead.
1: But the point is, this is going to be good news because this is. I'm pretty confident in this. The court's going to say nope. States can't pass those laws. So mail ballots, to the extent we'll talk about why mail ballots are terrible anyway. But look at this. Mail ballots have to be received by Election Day. no longer can you have these states allowing these ballots to be trickling in and collected after Election Day. That's going to be a good win. I wish that decision had come out about 3 or 4 weeks ago. That would have been helpful for what we're seeing in California. But nevertheless, I think we're going to see a win for election integrity in Watson versus Republican National Committee, RNC.
0: Okay, so then that brings me to this nonsense then in California.
1: Yeah, exactly.
0: All right, so we have Thune and those not passing the SAVE Act. And Tillis, one of the arguments Tillis makes is it's states' rights, and the states have a right to set their own election laws. And I'm like, wait a second. And then the states are now deciding how Electoral College votes would be apportioned. And I'm thinking, that's not the way the Founding Fathers intended this at all.
1: No, not at all. And actually, when you think about that, even if you go back to the Constitution, and that's what you're getting at, there's a right after that, allowing states to have the authority to regulate their elections. The next six or seven words are, and Congress has the power to pass laws as well. So Congress, the framers envisioned a Congress to step up when states are being deficient, right? So there is a role for Congress to play this. So Tillis is absolutely wrong. And I don't know what's getting into these few senators that are blocking the SAVE Act. I really don't know. It's incredibly, beyond frustrating. If they had done what they should have done 3 months ago and passed the SAVE Act in the Senate, we'd have a federal law in place here that would have really put a dampener on all of the malfeasance we're seeing what's going on in California. And now, if you can't look at it right now and say, look, that their electoral system in California is utterly deficient. It's a global embarrassment. It is utterly and completely deficient. There is a need when you see these states, again, when states are falling apart here and have no interest in ensuring fair and open elections, then the federal government has to step in. Look, and you know this. You've talked to me 100 times. You know I'm a devotee of federalism, and I understand the importance of separation of powers. I understand the importance of states having a role. But when states abrogate any duty they have to ensure fair, open, and high integrity elections, then the federal government needs to step in. And you have Republicans in majorities in both houses, particularly the Senate, that are failing the American people. They failed the people of California. They're failing the American people. And let me just make one final point about what's happening in California. That's not limited to California, okay? That's the model.
0: Yeah.
1: If Democrats want to get into power anywhere, they're going to do that. They follow that example. It's happening. I live in Virginia. Democrats control Virginia right now. They're doing the exact same things that they did in California. They're putting in the exact same laws, permitting ballot harvesting, allowing mail ballots to be received days after an election, no signature verification, no serious efforts to ensure that the voter roll registrations are up to snuff. It's absolutely abhorrent what's happening in California, and it's being exported throughout the country. And then, again, unless Congress steps up, you're just going to have blue states continue to remove any reasonable protections on their electoral systems.
0: The so they had 24,000 votes come in since Election Day, 24,000-plus votes for Democrats and not one for Spencer Pratt, not one. The odds of that happening are a decimal point followed by 3,717 zeros and then a two. That's the odds of this happening. This is bullcrap. And I cannot believe that the Republicans in the Senate can now look at that and still not pass the SAVE Act. This is total, and it's infuriating. It's infuriating.
1: You're absolutely right. I am 100% with you. It is. I've been railing about this, and I've probably been on your show many times talking about this, railing for months. Keep in mind, this passed the House of Representatives in early February. And the Republicans, we don't want to nuke the filibuster for this. Well, okay, guess what? If you had just simply made the Democrats hold the floor of the Senate and filibuster the Save America Act, it's June. Don't you think they would have given up by now and you would have been able to have a vote for this? I don't think the Democrats would have been able to have the temerity to hold the floor of the Senate for 4 months.
0: No.
1: So this could have gone through just via the traditional process, what we're talking about, simply obligating those who oppose the Save America Act to hold the floor of the Senate. If that's your big concern, is again nuking the filibuster, well then just make Democrats do that. But it's not. It's really not. I'm left with one conclusion here, and the conclusion is that those who are holding up this are interested in only one thing, in maintaining power, and they have no interest in protecting Americans.
0: Yeah, these are the rhinos and the Uniparty, and these are the people that hate Trump, and so we've proffered this before, that we think some of them want to lose the midterms because it then emasculates Trump, and that's what they want to do. They can't stand him. So lastly, let's get to free speech. We got this stuff at Delaney Hall and all this nonsense, and we've had the BLM and everywhere. You know, there's been tons of riots over the last 10 years. And it's really interesting because if you read the First Amendment, let me just see here. Let me read the First Amendment, and then you tell me where this is. Congress shall make no law respecting an establishment of religion or prohibiting the free exercise thereof, or abridging the freedom of speech or of the press or of the right of people to peaceably assemble and to petition the government for a redress of grievances. Where does it give them the right to do what they're doing in New Jersey right now?
1: Right. Nowhere. And then the governor should take a leadership position and declare those are riots, and should call out the state guard and ensure that that doesn't happen, that this is stopping. Again, nobody's going to quibble with anybody's right to peacefully protest. And again, I don't agree with them substantively, but if you want to peacefully protest, that's fine. But once it crosses the line into any kind of overt acts of violence or destruction or wanton destruction, then law enforcement needs to take efficient and immediate action to quell that. And it shouldn't be tolerated. And what happens is the more you allow it to happen, the more it metastasizes. So respect free speech, but when rioters and antagonists, and keep in mind, this is always what happens. These are professional agitators, right? These aren't grassroots grassroots people organizing and protesting. It's not that. These are professional agitators that are paid by well-funded NGOs that are sent and are dispatched to certain areas to aggregate and have these kind of events where they're able to attract attention and then come out and use that as attack. It's not really that dissimilar from what was happening with the SPLC and Army, you know, paying the KKK.
0: Yeah.
1: Right?
0: Yeah.
1: Paying these people to go out and agitate professionally. These aren't real people. You know what I mean? They're humans, but you know what I mean? They're not. These aren't organic. These are professional people who are doing what they know what they're doing.
0: Syngman and others paying them to protest. And that's why the media is in on it too, because they're saying, well, we're watching mostly peaceful protests because they know what the Constitution says. So they're trying to position it while we watch burning buildings and cars on fire and assaults occurring in the background. It's mostly peaceful protests, which is bullcrap. So thank you very much, Michael J. O'Neill, for the update. I appreciate it. Landmark Legal Foundation, Michael J. O'Neill again, Vice President of Legal Affairs with the Landmark Legal Foundation, landmarklegal.org, to support them and see all the other things that they're following and advocating for us in the news. LandmarkLegal.org. Thank you, Michael.
1: Take care, Bobby Gunter. Have a great day.
0: You too. 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
0: 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And this is what she's done for 20 plus years, helping people meet with you in your home with your family members. 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It's your decision. 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It's Mutual of Omaha. Tiffany Shutta, 610-653-6119, 653-6119. News Radio 790 WAEB. On the way in a couple of minutes here, 941, your DLP Capital Time. On the way in a couple of minutes here, I've got my next guest, which is the media director for FAIR, Ira Melman. So Lucy and Lolly's all-natural pit stop, lower level of the farmer's market. 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
0: FairUS.org, FairUS.org. Talking about what's going on in New Jersey. Good morning, Ira. Thanks for joining
20: us. Good morning. Good morning. Thanks for having us.
0: Yeah, I just was talking to Michael J. O'Neill with the Landmark Legal Foundation. I was reading the First Amendment and saying, where does this peaceably protesting, which is going on, what is going on in New Jersey? That's not First Amendment.
20: No, that steps way over the line. Look, everybody is entitled to disagree with the policies of their government, to protest peacefully. But what we're seeing in New Jersey is not just violent protests, but these violent protests are being organized by outside agitators. You know, we have seen a pattern over the past 10 years or so, where, you know, whether it's the climate change protesters or the Black Lives Matter / abolish the police, free Palestine, all of these things are being orchestrated. They are ready to go at a drop of the hat. Any sort of incident, they will be out there causing trouble, trying to create divisions within American society. And abolish ICE now is the most recent sort of causes belli that they've been able to come up with. And we're seeing not just in New Jersey, but we saw this in Minneapolis, we saw this in Los Angeles, where they get people out there. You know, sometimes there are good people out there who are simply expressing their views, but they're being used by these agitators to cover for their violence and the kind of activities that they've been carrying on. And this is precisely what is happening in Newark right now.
0: Yes, it is. And it's so funny because after January 6th, Trump didn't have any kind of rhetoric like we're witnessing on the left when it comes to what's going on in Newark or what went on in Minneapolis or what went on, as you said, in Los Angeles. Trump, actually the day of it, said, I want you to go up to the Capitol and peacefully protest. That's what he said. Those were his words. He didn't say, he didn't agitate them. He didn't get filled with innuendo or whatever. He just, you know, you hear some of the stuff, you're not going to punch him in the face, all the nonsense of the left, all that stuff. So he... And after January 6th, he didn't say anything to the effect of, like, these guys are watching these protesters and then adding fuel to the fire. They're not being mature. They're not telling them to tamp it down. They're not telling them anything. They're actually encouraging it. I'm talking about the politicians.
20: Yeah. Yes. I mean, you see that with the local leaders there in New Jersey, where they are coming to this facility in Newark, the Delaney Hall facility. You know, they are sort of throwing gasoline on the fire. Look, you know, these public officials, like the rest of us, do have a right to disagree with the policies of the presidential administration, but they also have an obligation to act responsibly. When you have this kind of tinderbox, there's really no excuse for them to be out there, you know, making wild accusations about what is going on inside the facility. This is a law enforcement facility. It's a detention facility for people who have been arrested by a duly empowered law enforcement agency and are going through the legal process of being removed from the United States. They may not like it. That's, you know, that is their right not to like it. But this is the law. You know, they can advocate for changing laws, but what they really should not be doing at a time when tensions are running so high is to be out there and creating further tensions.
0: I forget who it was that said it, whether it was Scott Bessent, Tom Holman, I don't know who said it, but he goes, every person in that prison that's incarcerated in that prison was arrested for a crime. They're not in there because every one of them has committed some other crime, every one of them. And then you get into, you talked about this in this piece, again, talking with FairUS.org, that's FAIR is the Federation for American Immigration Reform, Ira Melman, media director. In this piece you wrote, the remains the same, organize well-funded political agitators. Who are some of the funders?
20: Well, most notably, it is Roy Neville Singham and his wife Jody Evans. They have been the primary sponsors, but there are others. You know, Soros and some of his foundations have been funding this. But they are the ones who have been agitating for a long time. You know, Fox News did a five-part expose on Evans and Singham a few months ago that demonstrates how the money is being transferred. By the way, they are U.S. citizens who happen to live in Shanghai, China. You know, the money is coming from these shell corporations that they have created and are funding through foundations here in the United States, tax-exempt foundations. They are the number one probably cause of this, but there are others out there like-minded who are funding all this. You have professional paid protesters out there who are behind all this.
0: Some of this money you talked about is actually our taxpayer money being laundered through these NGOs. So we're actually paying for these protests.
20: We are. Absolutely. You know, they are 501c3s. They're tax-exempt organizations. And somebody in Congress needs to be looking into whether these are legitimate charities or, you know, legitimate political action organizations, or whether they are, in fact, just, you know, foreign-funded, in some cases, organizations meant to undermine the social cohesion of the United States. And again, I mean, this is not going to stop in New Jersey. In a week or two, there'll be some causes belli someplace else in the country, and they will be out there. We've seen this pattern play out over and over again, and there's no reason to expect that it will stop unless the government starts to look into some of these people who are behind it.
0: Yep, and since they're citizens, to me, that's treason.
20: I don't know if it's treason, but certainly, you know, when they are inciting violence, that is, in itself is a crime. You know, I'm not an expert on treason, but certainly when you are creating situations where things turn violent and you're deliberately doing that, that is something that you could be charged with.
0: Yep. And then you got, so this Singman is in China, really, right? Isn't he not?
20: Yes. Yeah. He's headquartered in Shanghai, China.
0: Yeah. So how much of it is them? How much is it the Chinese? Because they love fomenting problems, you know, for us.
20: Yeah. I mean, they could be, as you pointed out, laundering money through these American citizens. There are all kinds of ways that they can act to undermine the United States. And that is, you know, clearly an objective. They are at best an adversary, you know, at worst an enemy of the United States. And it is in their interest to kind of create this social incohesion here in the United States because it advances their ends.
0: Yeah, it's folks. They the Chinese are definitely behind this because it's a means to an end. And the crazy part, folks, is these NGOs, the non-governmental organizations. They thought, oh, the government's not growing as much. Whether it's welfare, pick a department, huh? Anything. They have all these NGOs, and even all the NGOs that we became aware of was all the people that were bringing up people from the Central America. The Bush, Clinton, and Obama had a foundation that was an NGO that was basically getting money to bring people here, and that was our taxpayer dollars being given to them, to Catholic charities. All of this, our dollars used to bring people here illegally. It's crazy. I don't know who thought of NGOs, whoever thought of them, whenever they started, but it is an ingenious idea, but it's evil, and it's using our money against us, using our laws against us. It's just using our government against us. They do it one way or the other with us. I had, if you want to respond to that, then I have a question for you about a Supreme Court ruling that's coming up.
20: Yeah, I was just going to say, you know, NGOs were started for a legitimate reason. They were legitimate charities. But now, you know, as you pointed out, resettling people here in the United States has become a business model. The government gives them money to get these people set up here in the United States, get them on welfare programs and other government assistance programs. So it has become, you know, instead of being actual charities, which was what they were created in the first place to do, now they have just become a way to sort of launder money from the government to get a political end achieved.
0: I just think the MGO should be outlawed. I just think it's bullcrap because then they have no accountability. The government goes to them, and the government, the money goes from the government to them, I should say, and they're not held accountable. At least if it's a government agency, maybe there's some accountability, although we find out that's not the case anyway either, but except unless it's ICE or somebody like that, then there's all kinds of accountability. So I was talking to Michael J. O'Neill, Landmark Legal Foundation, and about Trump versus Barbara, the birthright citizenship case, which is on the docket, one of the three major cases left to be ruled on. They'll probably rule on this either last day of their session or after they're out of town. They'll release their findings. He's not optimistic because he said he's just not optimistic that that Trump wins on birthright citizenship. Your gut feeling?
20: Well, you know, it's hard to tell. The courts are always very difficult to read, but it'll probably be a very close decision. You know, the wording of the 14th Amendment says all persons born or naturalized in the United States and subject to the jurisdiction thereof are citizens of the United States. The question is, what does it really mean to be subject to the jurisdiction of the United States? Does it mean you're here and you have to stop at the red lights just like the rest of us? Or does it mean something more than that? And, you know, if you go back and you look at history, being subject to the jurisdiction of any country means owing your allegiance to that country. It means that the government has certain purchase over you. You know, if you or I were to go and live outside the United States, we would still be required to file a tax return every year. There are many things that we would still be required to do as American citizens, even if we were not physically present in the United States. But a non-citizen, especially an illegal alien, once they are outside the boundary of the United States, they are no longer subject to the jurisdiction of the United States in any way. And that's something hopefully the court will look at very closely.
0: The other thing is, you just said we'd still be subject to the jurisdiction of the United States. The problem is, if we were to go to Mexico, we would be subject to their laws, too. Americans would not get away with one-tenth of what is gotten away with by people that are here in this country illegally. Not one-tenth.
20: Yeah. You look, each country has the right to set up their own laws the way they think it best serves their interests. But, you know, the bottom line is that the United States should have laws that serve the interest of this country, of the American people. And certainly having people come to the United States illegally, have children here, have people come as tourists in the late stages of pregnancy in order to give birth here in the United States, that seems to be just a flagrant abuse. It was something that the framers of the 14th Amendment, which was ratified in 1868, could not have envisioned. They couldn't have envisioned somebody hopping on a plane from someplace in the world, landing here in the United States and giving birth. But that's the reality today. And again, hopefully the court will look at this in the context of 2026, not 1868.
0: Yeah, because, again, somebody brought that up. I think it was Roberts who just argued back that, well, it doesn't matter if it's wrong. Where in the 14th Amendment does it not allow that? And it's like, wow, boy, he's. I don't feel good about it. But anyway, let me give a couple of other things here. I only have about a minute here. AstroTurf outrage at Delaney Hall, where you can read this article, is one of the other ones. This other thing about, I'm out of time already. I wanted to get to that. New York's budget includes provisions to shield illegal aliens. Real quickly, 30 seconds.
20: Yeah. Yeah, you know, New York, which already had very strict sanctuary laws, you know, the radicals in Albany decided they wanted to make them even stricter. And, you know, now they will not be able to have formal or informal cooperation with ICE. And again, this was not passed as a freestanding bill. Rather, this was passed as part of the New York State budget, which they were struggling with, in part because they are paying for services for so many people who are in the country illegally in the first place. But look, I mean, we're going to see more and more of this in some of the very, very radical sanctuary states. Amen. Like New York, Illinois, California.
0: Yep.
20: You know, it seems to be a pattern.
0: Ira Melman, again, media director for FairUS.org. Thank you, Ira.
20: Pleasure. Thank you.
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17: Israel and Iran say no more for now. I'm Chris Foster, Fox News. Both countries' militaries agree to hold their fire against each other after hours of missile strikes back and forth.
21: The cessation of armed forces operations is hereby announced. That statement from Iran's top military command after a day of missile launches targeting Israel. The Israelis responded with multiple strikes of their own. These were the first such attacks between the two countries since a ceasefire was declared 2 months ago. Iran warns it'll restart its offensive if Israel continues attacks against Hezbollah, including in southern Lebanon. Iran started its operations yesterday in response to Israel attacking southern Beirut. President Trump had called for the two sides to stop. Jonathan Savage, Fox News.
17: And the president plans to attend Game 3 of the NBA Finals tonight at Madison Square Garden in New York. Secret Service Special Agent in Charge, Matt McCool.
22: Our security posture combines drones as well as advanced counter-drone technology, protective intelligence, specialized tactical teams, and operational resources that allow us to identify and address potential threats while maintaining in a welcoming environment for fans.
17: Five people are wounded in a stabbing attack at New York's Penn Station below the arena. A suspect is in custody. Tomorrow's primary day in Nevada, North Dakota, South Carolina, and Maine, where supporters of Democrat Senate candidate Graham Platner appear unfazed about allegations he's mistreated women in the past. Hundreds came to see him speak and take questions at a town hall meeting at the Elks Lodge in Portland.
23: Folks at the national level misunderstand, and the reason they keep getting everything wrong is they think this is a race about me, but it isn't. This is a race about us.
17: Republican Maine governor candidate Ben Midgley tells Fox Platner has massive character flaws.
24: And then it's all forgiven. It's complete hypocrisy on the Democrats' part. He does not represent Maine values, and he will not beat Susan Collins in the race.
17: America's listening to Fox News.
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26: Now, this 25th anniversary of 9/11, the Tunnel to Towers Foundation remains committed to honoring the heroes shaped by that day. Heroes like NYPD Detective Victor Vargas, a U.S. Air Force veteran who died from pancreatic cancer after serving in the World Trade Center recovery efforts. Tunnel to Towers honored Detective Vargas by paying off the family's mortgage. 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
27: Have you heard the news?
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27: Trump says he'll meet with Iran's supreme leader.
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0: Okay, so it's called Five in the First, and it's teaching you the five amendments in the First Amendment. 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Episodes 11 through 15 are dropping tomorrow. Sneak peek into the first two chapters of the new dynamic audio version of Chasing Embers. I was up until midnight, I think, last Thursday, listening to the last part of this. It is really good. And if you missed this book with your kids a couple of years ago when I first put it out, you're going to love it, and it will help your kids learn history. Also, a brand new documentary at the end of the month about the real reason for immigration. So all of that is coming in the next couple of weeks. Most of it comes out beginning tomorrow. So join us, will you? Join us. Help us on our mission to restore the republic, to teach history so we can defend it. If you don't know history, if you don't know the Bill of Rights, you can't defend it. You can't argue about it. You're going to be sitting here and you're going to lose an argument when somebody says, well, how can you possibly say that about Islam? You can't do that on Islam. You can't say Islamists have no place here because the separation of church and state, the First Amendment, a right to freedom of speech and freedom of religion. No. Your kids will be able to argue that in the first lesson, Five in the First. And you're going to know how to do it. You're going to know how to teach them as well. 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You get all kinds of stuff, and there's endless material there now that I think you're just really going to love, and share it with your family. Are we going to be able to put up my speech from the weekend?
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0: Yeah, it was. 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More in a minute. This year, America celebrates a remarkable milestone, 250 years of our country. 250 years. That is really, truly remarkable. We have to preserve that liberty, the ideals of liberty and the ideas. And if you study history, you'll find that freedom is never guaranteed. It has to be defended. And it's true of America. And true of Israel as well. In 1985, President Reagan spoke about the relationship between the United States and Israel. He said, a strong, secure Israel is a shared interest. Those words are just as true today as they were then. And that's why I am grateful for the work of the International Fellowship of Christians and Jews. 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
12: On the night before Halloween in 1975, 15-year-old Martha Moxley was murdered in the Tony Bellhaven neighborhood of Greenwich, Connecticut. She was rich and beautiful and loved by all who knew her. For decades, despite intense media scrutiny, police failed to make an arrest. In 2000, 25 years after Martha's murder, her one-time neighbor, Michael Skakel, was arrested. He'd been 15, like her, at the time of the crime. He was also a cousin of the Kennedys.
13: A teenage neighbor and friend of Martha Moxley.
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12: 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I read the articles. Of course Michael Skakel killed his next-door neighbor Martha Moxley. He beat her to death with a golf club. I knew it. And if you followed the case like I did, I bet you knew it too. My name is Andrew Goldman. I've been a journalist for 30 years. I got involved in this case in 2015. But here's the thing. Once this story got its hooks in me, it wouldn't let me go. From NBC News Studios, Dead Certain, The Martha Moxley Murder is a podcast series that I believe will finally provide a full, true, authoritative account of the Martha Moxley case.
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15: 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How did my father become the scheming mastermind? 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